0: Chances in my hood like Nevada. 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
3: While it can improve transportation and accessibility, concerns arise in the African-American community about potential negative effects on local businesses and housing. Gentrification concerns often surface as property values may change, impacting longtime residents and businesses. Striking a balance between progress and preserving community identity is crucial. It's essential to implement policies that mitigate displacement and ensure equitable development. KMOJ, the People Station, plays a crucial role in raising awareness about these challenges, fostering discussions, and advocating for solutions that address the concerns of all community members while acting in the public interest.
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7: I'm Amber Payton with BIN News Now. The Kennedy Center says it will not try to restore President Trump's name to the building before at least September 8th as legal challenges continue. The board had voted to add Trump's name and close the venue for 2 years of renovations, with some programs moving off-site. Maryland's Black Attorney General Anthony Brown is praising a federal ruling protecting gender-affirming care under the Affordable Care Act, or Obamacare. The court struck down a Trump administration provision that would have excluded some coverage. Brown says the ruling helps keep care affordable for transgender Marylanders. And polling firm Median Strategies is shutting down after releasing phony polls showing big leads for Black Los Angeles Mayor Karen Bass and Wisconsin candidate Francesca Hong. The company says the polls were part of a social experiment testing how bogus information can spread without verification. Get BIN News Now on demand 24/7 on the iHeartRadio app.
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2: 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Obeying traffic signals and signs is a small action that can make a big difference in preventing accidents. Let's work together to create a safer driving environment. Remember, following traffic signals and signs saves lives.
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6: I'm Amber Payton with BIN News Now. President Trump is pausing planned 50% tariffs on Canada for 3 days, saying the two countries, quote, have a deal, end quote, pending final paperwork.
7: I think it's a very good deal for both parties.
6: Canadian Prime Minister Mark Carney says progress has been made, but more work remains. Mississippi lawmakers are facing pushback over proposed new political maps. At a hearing Tuesday, residents warned redistricting could weaken Black political representation and divide communities. Republican leaders say they're gathering public input before possible action this fall. And the race for St. Petersburg, Florida mayor is now between former Governor Charlie Crist and incumbent mayor Ken Welch. Crist led Tuesday's six-candidate primary with about 35% of the vote, while Welch advanced with roughly 21%. The November runoff pits the longtime Florida politician against St. Petersburg's first Black mayor. Get BIN News Now on demand 24/7 on the iHeartRadio app.
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1: It's time for the Community's Choice to let you know about some of the upcoming events in the community. I'm Camille Haley. A Mother's Love Initiative is presenting a community violence prevention walk on Saturday, August 22nd. The walk begins at 11 a.m. After the walk, there will be resource table, vendor trucks, food, and more. 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There will be food trucks, vendors, and entertainment by Ray Covington, The B-Side Band, Johnny Brown Experience, and more. For more information, 612-702-9018. 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It takes place August 22nd, 12 to 4 p.m. at Elliott Park, located at 825 15th Avenue in South Minneapolis. There will be school supplies given away, bouncy houses, free haircuts, food, and music provided by me, Kimyo Haley, and more. For more information, 612-207-7885. Macedonia Baptist Church presents Food Shelf in a Box on Wednesday, August 26, 1 to 3:30 p.m. Drive up for curbside service and volunteers will load your car with a box of groceries. Macedonia Baptist Church is located at 3801 First Avenue South in Minneapolis. The 8th Annual Summer Event, Youth Gospel Explosion. It's a block party on Sunday, August 30th, 3 to 6 p.m. at 21st and Queen Avenue in North Minneapolis. 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For more information, 612-377-0594. I'm Kimyo Haley, and may the Lord God bless you real good.
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5: I'm Amber Payton with BIN News Now. President Trump is pausing planned 50% tariffs on Canada for 3 days, saying the two countries, quote, have a deal, end quote, pending final paperwork.
6: I think it's a very good deal for both parties.
5: Canadian Prime Minister Mark Carney says progress has been made, but more work remains. Mississippi lawmakers are facing pushback over proposed new political maps. At a hearing Tuesday, residents warned redistricting could weaken Black political representation and divide communities. Republican leaders say they're gathering public input before possible action this fall. And the race for St. Petersburg, Florida mayor is now between former Governor Charlie Crist and incumbent mayor Ken Welch. Crist led Tuesday's six-candidate primary with about 35% of the vote, while Welch advanced with roughly 21%. The November runoff pits the longtime Florida politician against St. Petersburg's first Black mayor. Get BIN News Now on demand 24/7 on the iHeartRadio app.
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2: 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Yeah. 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Yeah. 21 biggest.

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Lord have mercy on a what Wednesday. This is Caddy, the Prince of Darkness, and I am ready. Are you? Well, if you ain't, get your ass out the kitchen, because I am cooking. With a little bit of Shantae Moore, because it's really going to be all right.

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0: 89.9 KMOJ, the People's Station. That's right, the smooth sounds of Billy Oceans. And there'll be sad songs to make you cry. Boy, I remember when I was in love, every song. And that's what made me say never again. How can you just be every song? That's crazy. But anywho, it is time for your weather, and I am the man who got it for you. And this is a What Wednesday, and as you know, I like to play a song to just make you say, what? That ain't no quiet storm song, but it's just about having fun, keeping y'all engaged. But let me get on with this weather. Right now, we're sitting on 74 degrees, this is, as the nephew would say. Shout out to him as always, and I keeping you tight at night, Monday through Friday, from 7 to 10 p.m. I want to give a shout out to our maintenance guy who keeps this place looking spiffy and spick and span. How you doing, brother? All right. He's doing his job so fantabulous. And boy, do we miss our, I speak to him and brother Jules, Mr. Irvin. Yes, I speak to him every night. Say hi to him and brother Jules. Every night. Let's get back to this weather. 74 degrees with the easterly wind at 7 miles an hour. Now, it will be mostly clear until, or should I say between tonight and your morning commute, as that 74 goes down to the lower 60s, which is about a 10 degree swing. And again, no humidity, making a pretty doggone nice day today. And a great evening. Open up the window and get a breeze in between them knees. And some of us, we can actually, well, anyway, yeah, so there you go. And tomorrow, we're looking at mostly sunny to the low 80s, almost carbon copy of what it was today. A little more, a little less degreeses, as the nephew would say. And there you have it. Remember, all these forecasts depend upon what part of the state you live in. They may hit the spot on, but they may be a little bit different. But you can always check the weather out on your own on the www.weather.com. Or you can let your fingers do the walking at 763-512-1111. That's 763-512-1111. And don't forget the ice, Minnesota's cutest. Coldest burr music this side of the Mississippi. That's right. KMOJ HD2 on your radio dial. 24 hours of nonstop R&B and hip hop and some flavorable shows. And as always, shout out to the show off himself, Mr. Glenn Golden, doing two jobs over here, giving you the midday on KMOJ. And then he does a two step over to KMOJ HD2, the ice. And empties the rest of his tank over there. Shout out, as always, and much love to all my brothers and sisters on this radio station. But what else is going on? Well, as always, shout out to you, first cousin Tony Rome, nephew Mickey Wade, and of course, Mike Walker, my cousin, who have all gone home to sit at the table with the father. And, of course, the man whose murder not only sparked a nationwide, but a worldwide move for change, Mr. George Floyd. May your murder not go in vain. And guns down, love up, that's the thing forever and a day. And as long as I have a microphone to open up and speak to the masses, I shall do it. If you think you may have a solution to this madness that's going on, that's not only plaguing our city, our state, our neighborhoods, but our world at large, submit them to your local law enforcement and council people, and maybe take it a step farther and go higher than them, because they seem to be having their own issues, man. You turn on the news and even the higher ups, like Cameo said in that song, The Skin I'm In. Yeah, listen to that song. It's very political and it tells a lot. It says gross injustice all around me at the highest levels of power. And you say these are the people I depend on for my survival. Listen to that song, Skin I'm In. That is, that tells us everything. But let me get up off my soapbox, because that ain't what I'm here to do. I'm here to entertain y'all via this music. Shout out to the Minnesota Lynx, who are leading the Las Vegas Valkyries, an expansion team who are actually, if I'm not mistaken, in the second place in the WNBA. But Minnesota's kind of handed it to them like they've been pretty much doing all season to all the teams, as they are in first place and have been in first place basically the whole year. So shout out to the Lynx. But the Valkyrie ain't showstopping. As I said, they are in second place. So shout out to the Lynx, y'all playing right now if you want to switch on over and check them out. All right, I think I've finished everything I wanted to say. Well, you know, I've always got more. But I'm going to let this music do what it do in the place of me talking. So keep it right here, Twin Cities. Why? Because, damn it, I said so. But the real reason why is class. Say it with me. Say it with me. I like saying that. It just doesn't get any better.
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6: I'm Amber Payton with BIN News Now. President Trump is pausing planned 50% tariffs on Canada for 3 days, saying the two countries, quote, have a deal, end quote, pending final paperwork.
7: I think it's a very good deal for both parties.
6: Canadian Prime Minister Mark Carney says progress has been made, but more work remains. Mississippi lawmakers are facing pushback over proposed new political maps. At a hearing Tuesday, residents warned redistricting could weaken Black political representation and divide communities. Republican leaders say they're gathering public input before possible action this fall. And the race for St. Petersburg, Florida mayor is now between former Governor Charlie Crist and incumbent mayor Ken Welch. Crist led Tuesday's six-candidate primary with about 35% of the vote, while Welch advanced with roughly 21%. The November runoff pits the longtime Florida politician against St. Petersburg's first Black mayor. Get BIN News Now on demand 24/7 on the iHeartRadio app.
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2: 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It looks like I'll be saying congratulations to the Minnesota Lynx as they went into Valhalla and beat the home team, Golden State Valkyries. About 31 seconds left. They had a 20-point lead at one time, but the Valkyrie chipped it down to 7. And the Lynx got it back up to about 11 with about 15 seconds left. It looks like they're about to pull it off. Congratulations to the Minnesota Lynx. Now, the Vikings, why don't you grab one of their playbooks and do yourself a favor and try to win something this year?

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1: Did you catch wind of the Blue Line, the light rail initiative making waves in our community? 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
2: 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Richard C. Estes was a widely respected neighborhood hero, mortician, and dedicated philanthropist in North Minneapolis. As the founder of Estes Funeral Chapel, he became a pillar of the Twin Cities community by quietly ensuring dignity for families regardless of their financial circumstances. He established his chapel in 1962 to provide compassionate mortuary care specifically tailored for African-American families who were frequently turned away or underserved by white-owned establishments at the time. Renowned for his deep empathy, Estes routinely absorbed the cost of burial services out of his own pocket for grieving families who lacked financial resources. In honor of his continuous local service and generational impact, the city of Minneapolis officially renamed the street stretch right in front of the chapel to Richard Estes Avenue. The family-owned chapel remains one of the oldest thriving black-owned businesses in the state of Minnesota. You've just heard African American History, Minnesota, a co-production of KMOJ and Ampers with support from the Minnesota Arts and Cultural Heritage Fund.
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7: I'm Amber Payton with BIN News Now. President Trump is pausing planned 50% tariffs on Canada for 3 days, saying the two countries, quote, have a deal, end quote, pending final paperwork.
8: I think it's a very good deal for both parties.
7: Canadian Prime Minister Mark Carney says progress has been made, but more work remains. Mississippi lawmakers are facing pushback over proposed new political maps. At a hearing Tuesday, residents warned redistricting could weaken Black political representation and divide communities. Republican leaders say they're gathering public input before possible action this fall. And the race for St. Petersburg, Florida mayor is now between former Governor Charlie Crist and incumbent mayor Ken Welch. Crist led Tuesday's six-candidate primary with about 35% of the vote, while Welch advanced with roughly 21%. The November runoff pits the longtime Florida politician against St. Petersburg's first Black mayor. Get BIN News Now on demand 24/7 on the iHeartRadio app.
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You see, I know you have it hard sometimes. But when you feel like you need me, or you can call me. You see, because I'll be somewhere around. You see, not only that, you see, I'll be your bridge over troubled waters. You see, the reason why I say this, baby, is because I love you, girl. I love you so much, oh, sometimes I can't even explain. You see, you're like a flower that blooms in any season, and that's why I like to say, you're my flower, baby. You're my flower.

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Are you going my way? If you're listening to me, that means you definitely are. Caddy, the Prince of Darkness, getting you through another hour. Whew, got a couple more to go. And my theme song right here.

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1: It's time for the Community's Choice to let you know about some of the upcoming events in the community. I'm Kimuel Haley. A Mother's Love Initiative is presenting a community violence prevention walk on Saturday, August 22nd. 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It takes place August 22nd, 12 to 4 p.m. at Elliott Park, located at 825 15th Avenue in South Minneapolis. 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Macedonia Baptist Church is located at 3801 First Avenue South in Minneapolis. The 8th Annual Summer Event, Youth Gospel Explosion. 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For more information, 612-377-0594. I'm Kimuel Haley, and may the Lord God bless you real good.
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4: I'm Amber Payton with BIN News Now. President Trump is pausing planned 50% tariffs on Canada for 3 days, saying the two countries, quote, have a deal, end quote, pending final paperwork.
5: I think it's a very good deal for both parties.
4: Canadian Prime Minister Mark Carney says progress has been made, but more work remains. Mississippi lawmakers are facing pushback over proposed new political maps. At a hearing Tuesday, residents warned redistricting could weaken Black political representation and divide communities. Republican leaders say they're gathering public input before possible action this fall. And the race for St. Petersburg, Florida mayor is now between former Governor Charlie Crist and incumbent mayor Ken Welch. Crist led Tuesday's six-candidate primary with about 35% of the vote, while Welch advanced with roughly 21%. The November runoff pits the longtime Florida politician against St. Petersburg's first Black mayor. Get BIN News Now on demand 24/7 on the iHeartRadio app.
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1: And now, African American History, Minnesota. 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Dr. David Vassar Taylor is a prominent African American historian, author, educator, and academic administrator who specializes in the history of the African diaspora and Black history in Minnesota. Born in 1945, he is well known for his extensive research documenting the lives, struggles, and triumphs of African Americans in the Upper Midwest. He served as the Dean of the General College at the University of Minnesota. He directed the Minnesota Black History Project, a pivotal historical preservation initiative for the Minnesota Historical Society during the mid-1970s, establishing a massive archive of reports, newspapers, and personal documents. He earned both his bachelor's degree and his PhD in the history of African people from the University of Minnesota. His most notable publications include African Americans in Minnesota, Cap Wigginton, An Architectural Legacy in Ice and Stone, and Blacks in Minnesota, A Preliminary Guide to Historical Sources. You've just heard African American History, Minnesota, a co-production of KMOJ and Ampers with support from the Minnesota Arts and Cultural Heritage Fund.
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5: I'm Amber Payton with BIN News Now. President Trump is pausing planned 50% tariffs on Canada for 3 days, saying the two countries, quote, have a deal, end quote, pending final paperwork.
6: I think it's a very good deal for both parties.
5: Canadian Prime Minister Mark Carney says progress has been made, but more work remains. Mississippi lawmakers are facing pushback over proposed new political maps. At a hearing Tuesday, residents warned redistricting could weaken Black political representation and divide communities. Republican leaders say they're gathering public input before possible action this fall. And the race for St. Petersburg, Florida mayor is now between former Governor Charlie Crist and incumbent mayor Ken Welch. Crist led Tuesday's six-candidate primary with about 35% of the vote, while Welch advanced with roughly 21%. The November runoff pits the longtime Florida politician against St. Petersburg's first Black mayor. Get BIN News Now on demand 24/7 on the iHeartRadio app.
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1: Yo, what's up, boo? I know you never had a love like this before. But you know, I wanna be that one for you. Yo, Tim and Bob.

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1: So, Sean, is having a wedding played out now?
2: In this economy, yes. I think.
1: Yeah, why spend so much money on one day, like $30,000? That's the average cost of a wedding. That's crazy.
2: Right, I know a woman wants to be a princess, but $30,000, you could buy a house with that.
1: A new car, put some money in savings, you could pay the rent up for a whole year, you know what I'm saying?
2: All right, I mean, like, whew, too extravagant.
1: Yeah.
2: They're beautiful, BJ, look, we can't deny that.
1: Yeah, my
2: friend. And I understand it. Everyone wants to be, you know, a princess. Yeah. Women.
1: Yeah, my first wedding cost about $12,000, my first marriage. Mm-hmm. And we stayed married for 2 years. And my second marriage, my current wife.
2: Did you pay for that wedding?
1: No, first? No. No, her father paid.

0: 1995, we got married at the Justice of the Peace. And, you know, I think I spent about $70 at the most on our wedding. You know what I'm saying? We've been married 24 years this year.
1: So you spent $70 on your second wife?
0: Yep, $70.
1: On the wedding?
0: Mm-hmm. Oh, did I tell you about the wedding cake?
1: No, mm-mm.
0: The wedding cake, when we got to the hotel, I said, I'll be right back. I went down to Harris Teeter and got a wedding cake and some balloons.
1: Yeah, sheet cake.
0: But I thought that's romantic, man, if you ask me.
1: I can just go right now and get a sheet cake from Harris Teeter and just bring it home. Is that romantic?
0: Sean, back in the day, everybody got married at the house, Sean. Mama got married
1: at the house.
0: Mama got married. My mother and father got married at the house. And everybody, we didn't have no church weddings. Like, we didn't spend a lot of money.
1: Okay, so shotgun weddings running your family.
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1: Talking about commanding respect in the classroom is another chance to redo how we communicate with students and not allow students to think that they can disrespect you and get away with it.
2: What are you going to do about
1: it? Man, I'm a parent, man. I raise boys. I'm a parent.
2: Okay. You are a parent of your child.
1: I'm a parent of all children. When they come around me, you my child.
2: Oh, okay. So, you know what, BJ? You could solve the country's problem. Since you have the answer, you should just go around on tour, just telling schools, you know, just going to schools, doing what needs to be done. Because I really don't know.
1: Let me tell you, let me tell you what me and my partner used to do when we used to go speak at schools. We used to go speak to children in auditoriums. And there would be a bunch of brothers back there clowning and laughing. And he would stop the speech and said, see them three right there? They the ones that's going to be in prison. And the whole room would get quiet. And they start laughing and joking. And he would say, yeah, I'm talking to you. I said, you the very people that's going to prison because you don't want to listen to nobody. And he got their attention and they straightened up. But you just can't let young people just do what they want to do unchallenged. They want to be disciplined. These young people are walking around here not used to men telling them what to do. And then when you roll up on them and you don't back down and you look them straight in the back of their eyeballs and say, look, young man, I'm your father. I'm your grandfather. This is what you need to be doing, son. Now, if you want to be disrespectful, I don't really have to deal with you, but I'm going to tell you about yourself and I'm going to tell you what's getting ready to happen to you.
2: Well, first of all, you're talking about being a guest speaker, not a teacher. And number two, you couldn't even say that as a guest speaker today.
1: Well, don't invite me to your school then.
2: Okay, just say that.
1: But don't invite me.
2: But to call teacher punks,
1: I know. I said I'm not going to be punked.
2: You could do it.
1: I'm not going to be punked.
2: You could do it.
1: I'm not going to be punked.
2: You will be punked.
1: No, I will not be punked.
2: No,
1: I will not be punked.
2: You will be arrested.
1: I will not be punked by people that are younger than me, or I don't care who you are. You're not going to punk me, man.
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0: 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All right, you got something on your mind today? 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
1: So what do you think about restaurants that say they don't want to admit any children under 10 in the restaurant? That's kind of cruel, ain't it?
2: Yeah, but kids are out of control.
1: They
2: now.
1: Sure are, man.
2: I don't know. I think it's cruel, but kids are just out of control, BJ. You can't even enjoy yourself anymore.
1: The only place a kid...
2: I don't come to a restaurant to hear and see your kids running everywhere. I mean, we love the sound of children.
1: Right.
2: We just don't like outrageous children, obnoxious now, children.
1: The only place that children are free to run around should be at Chuck E. Cheese, not at the seafood restaurant.
2: Right.
1: You know what I'm saying? Not at, the nice restaurants where you go in there and it's family and... You know, people just let we're doing that now. Used to be black people would not let their children like just wander all around, but we doing the same thing that other people do. And y'all know what right. I'm talking about.
2: You don't have any courtesy for anyone else. And then you get mad at me because I don't want to hear your child running and screaming through the aisles.
1: Right. So you remember,
2: I don't know.
1: You remember, when black people would give another black family a look and that other family would straighten up. They would y'all are disturbing us, but you can't.
2: No, I don't remember that.
1: You can't do that now though. Gonna get shot.
2: So you y'all used to act up, you and your brother, when y'all went to restaurants and other families had to give your family a look.
1: No.
2: Because I never had that experience.
1: But how about in church? So. But people do that, black people do that in church, like when somebody's child is making a lot of noise and then you see about four or five people, they turn around and look in the back and look at that mother.
2: Right. And that is true, BJ.
1: She would get up and walk out, right?
2: Right.
1: Yeah.
2: She knew she had her walking papers. Get out of here.
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9: I'm Amber Payton with BIN News Now. President Trump is pausing planned 50% tariffs on Canada for 3 days, saying the two countries, quote, have a deal, end quote, pending final paperwork.
10: I think it's a very good deal for both parties.
9: Canadian Prime Minister Mark Carney says progress has been made, but more work remains. Mississippi lawmakers are facing pushback over proposed new political maps. At a hearing Tuesday, residents warned redistricting could weaken black political representation and divide communities. Republican leaders say they're gathering public input before possible action this fall. And the race for St. Petersburg, Florida mayor is now between former Governor Charlie Crist and incumbent mayor Ken Welch. Crist led Tuesday's six-candidate primary with about 35% of the vote, while Welch advanced with roughly 21%. The November runoff pits the longtime Florida politician against St. Petersburg's first black mayor. Get BIN News Now on demand 24/7 on the iHeartRadio app.
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1: So, Sean, I was telling you, you know, my self-esteem was so low. I mean, you know, I used to fold up these socks and put them in my cowboy boots. And I would wear them to school every day. And it gave me about 5 inches, right? Because my girlfriend is, like, taller than me.
2: So you dressed up like Puss in Boots? Wow, BJ.
1: But wow. It just goes to show you how far we go when we have, like, low self-esteem. You know, all my friends were taller. You know, I just didn't want to be, like, you know, like, walking with a girl and she was so much taller than me, whatever. It seemed like I've always dated taller women, though. Taller women's, like, they attracted to me back in the day.
2: Well, what's your height, BJ?
1: I'm like 5'5", 5'6".
2: There's a lot of women taller than you.
1: I know.
2: I can understand how you can date taller women. But, I mean, being your height, there's nothing wrong with being your height. It's a beautiful thing. You know, you just have to accept yourself for who you are. You know, well.
1: I used to think that the girls was, like, way taller than me. I used to think there was something wrong with them. I said, why you want to talk to me? It was weird to me. You know what I'm saying?
2: I think it's weird that they would want to talk to you in cowboy boots. I mean, you walked around in cowboy boots with homemade high heels inside.
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1: BJ, do you see used cars are astronomical now?
2: Yeah, man, they cost too much. The price is about to go down, though. But they still cost too much. Yeah, they still cost too much. That's why I'm so happy that I'm driving my 2010 Toyota Camry. I got about almost 300,000 miles on that car. And gave me one
1: 300,000 miles.
2: And gave me one days of trouble. I keep that oil change.
1: BJ, you know, it ain't gonna go too much further.
2: Well, that car's strong. It hasn't given me any trouble. It really is. It's really a good car. You know, even the key, like the key done came out of the remote. So I had to tape that back up. So me to crack the car. I'm not even lying to you. I got tape around my remote. And the key is connected. So if I ever lose that key, it's over with, man. Because I ain't got no backup key.
1: You're not going to have to worry about that too much longer. 300,000.
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1: All right, y'all. I'm looking forward to what you got to say about what we're talking about today. 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
3: 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I'm Camille Haley. A Mother's Love Initiative is presenting a community violence prevention walk on Saturday, August 22nd. 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It takes place August 22nd, 12 to 4 p.m. at Elliott Park, located at 825 15th Avenue in South Minneapolis. 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Macedonia Baptist Church presents Food Shelf in a Box on Wednesday, August 26, 1 to 3:30 p.m. Drive up for curbside service and volunteers will load your car with a box of groceries. Macedonia Baptist Church is located at 3801 First Avenue South in Minneapolis. The 8th Annual Summer Event, Youth Gospel Explosion. It's a block party on Sunday, August 30th, 3 to 6 p.m. at 21st and Queen Avenue in North Minneapolis. 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For more information, 612-377-0594. I'm Kimio Haley, and may the Lord God bless you real good.
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5: I'm Amber Payton with BIN News Now. President Trump is pausing planned 50% tariffs on Canada for 3 days, saying the two countries, quote, have a deal, end quote, pending final paperwork.
6: I think it's a very good deal for both parties.
5: Canadian Prime Minister Mark Carney says progress has been made, but more work remains. Mississippi lawmakers are facing pushback over proposed new political maps. At a hearing Tuesday, residents warned redistricting could weaken Black political representation and divide communities. Republican leaders say they're gathering public input before possible action this fall. And the race for St. Petersburg, Florida mayor is now between former Governor Charlie Crist and incumbent mayor Ken Welch. Crist led Tuesday's six-candidate primary with about 35% of the vote, while Welch advanced with roughly 21%. The November runoff pits the longtime Florida politician against St. Petersburg's first Black mayor. Get BIN News Now on demand 24/7 on the iHeartRadio app.
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1: Why are you so sensitive?
2: I'm not sensitive, Sean.
1: You are sensitive. You got issues. Okay. Anyway.
2: Well, you know, when the caller was making references about you and I was asking people, what do y'all think about Sean? And they said that you are an alpha female.
1: Mm-hmm.
2: And I just realized that's right. You are an alpha female. So you always, if you a dude dealing with an alpha female, you always on edge.
1: Because you can't. I mean, what is it? Just want some submissive woman to
2: talk
1: to all the time and handle any way you want to handle.
2: I mean,
1: you can't handle me, BJ.
2: Yeah, no, you on 10 all the time. So
1: no, I'm not on 10 all the time. You just on 2 all the time.
2: Now you on, see what I'm saying?
1: And so I have to balance it out.
2: So let me tell you this. This is the truth. Black men cannot outtalk black women. Let's get that out the way. Okay, we can't outtalk y'all. Y'all quick. Y'all a comeback, and y'all tongue sometimes is like a knife and you plunge it in us.
1: Maybe you're too sensitive, because what have I said to you that offends you?
2: The reason why me and you fall out, we used to fall out all the time, is because of the way you would say things that I thought were like, why? No, you know, come on now.
1: You act and then I react and then you get upset about it. You're just used to submissive women.
2: No,
1: that
2: it's not that. I mean, sometimes, you know, you just a bit much and you don't have to do that. You know, I just think
1: you don't want
2: to, you're being difficult just for the sake of doing it.
1: Stereotypical trope, because I speak up for myself. I don't let you punk me or clown me. You can't handle that.
2: No, that's like that. I admire that. I admire that in you.
1: So what
2: but,
1: is
2: but,
1: the
2: you know, you don't know
1: it?
2: When, say, a woman's mouth. I hate to say it like that. But I have to talk to you like that because you're an alpha female. And doesn't bother you when I talk to you like this. See, your mouth is too cutting and biting sometimes. And you need to learn how to temper your speech when you're talking to a man like me.
1: Who said you was one?
2: I'm the best man you ever met in your life. And you know that. Don't you? See, that's why you won't say none of that, because you know that's true. Now, that's what I like. I like that kind of submission right there.
1: Yeah, no, that's why I did it.
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1: Our in-house clinical therapist, Shantae Vines, is in the house on the BJ Murphy Show. Shantae, what do you tell people who wake up every day and say, I hate this, I hate that, I just hate my life?
2: If you get up in the morning saying that you hate your job, how is your day going to go? Mm-hmm. How could you even be in a space to care for yourself if you get up and like, I hate everything that I do.
1: Wow.
2: I hate being a mom. I hate being a wife. I hate, you know what I'm saying? It's like when you get up and say, this is a situation that I'm in for right now because I'm choosing or I'm working through something else. Let me go ahead and accept this situation.

0: I'm not talking about abuse. I'm not talking about anything crazy. I'm talking in general, right? I'm working here for right now. I'm working through something else. I'm going to be the best self that I can be here so that my mind could be free to think about what it is that I need to do to get out of it. Mm-hmm. If my mental space and energy is always in regret, is always in hate, is always in I hate this and, you know, I can't stand this, you are not going to have the mental capacity or the energy to put into anything that's going to push you forward to something else.
1: Yeah, well said.
0: Does that make, you know what I mean?
1: Yeah.
0: You know, and y'all, for me, self-care is so much more, and that's why I don't like using the word. Because again, you associate it to things like, well, some, not all, you know, getting your nails done and, which for some it could be, but for me, I can be getting my nails done and my mind is still going crazy. Yeah. I'm sitting there, I'm like, yo, I can't wait till you finish with this because I got stuff to do when I get to the crib.
1: Right.
0: You know what I mean? Right. It's like, how are you intentionally? So intentional care.
1: Yeah.
2: Mm.
0: You know, I'm on desk.
1: Write that down.
0: You know, it's intentional care. In opposed to self-care, it's like, you know, just being intentional about what really makes you happy. What are you doing to make you happy? What connections are you making? You guys can follow me at Shante Vines on Instagram. I'm excited.
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1: All right, y'all know how to get in contact with me. 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
9: I'm Amber Payton with BIN News Now. President Trump is pausing planned 50% tariffs on Canada for 3 days, saying the two countries, quote, have a deal, end quote, pending final paperwork.
10: I think it's a very good deal for both parties.
9: Canadian Prime Minister Mark Carney says progress has been made, but more work remains. Mississippi lawmakers are facing pushback over proposed new political maps. At a hearing Tuesday, residents warned redistricting could weaken Black political representation and divide communities. Republican leaders say they're gathering public input before possible action this fall. And the race for St. Petersburg, Florida mayor is now between former Governor Charlie Crist and incumbent mayor Ken Welch. Crist led Tuesday's six-candidate primary with about 35% of the vote, while Welch advanced with roughly 21%. The November runoff pits the longtime Florida politician against St. Petersburg's first Black mayor. Get BIN News Now on demand 24/7 on the iHeartRadio app.
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1: Ladies and gentlemen, Kim Burrell. Oh, yes. I feel churchy. Renee?
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1: Come on, just open your mouth and tell God something real nice tonight. Come on, tell him you appreciate him. Tell him you love him. Come on, all across the sanctuary. Tell him how much he means to you.

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50 years of Camo J, Freddie and Chantel in the morning. 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Good morning.

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50 years of KMLJ. Good morning. Thanks for joining us. Freddie Bell and Chantel Sings. Let's check weather. Thunderstorms possible with a high of 83. Friday, partly cloudy, kicking off your weekend with a high of 82. And partly cloudy on Saturday, 79 and 78 on Sunday. As temperatures cool down just a bit, but still remaining pleasant with sunshine, rain, a little bit of clouds, all wrapped up in 1 week. More music after this.

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4: 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We got the buzz. Post Malone appears to be engaged. Photos released on Instagram on Wednesday show the 31-year-old pop star with his on-again, off-again girlfriend, Christy Lee, who now has a huge diamond on her finger. The photo was from Lee's friend who wrote, "My best friend in the world just got engaged," with a crying emoji. And also, police are looking into whether Hayden Pantaneri's death involved criminal conduct. That's according to a TMZ report. Greenville, South Carolina police arrived at the family home of the late actress's boyfriend, Brian Hickerson, for a welfare check days after she was found dead at a nearby Airbnb. A law enforcement source told TMZ they began the investigation because of the unexpected nature of the 36-year-old's death. And Marilyn Monroe is the latest icon to become a Barbie. Mattel's releasing the highly anticipated signature doll to commemorate what would have been Monroe's 100th birthday earlier this summer. It features her signature platinum bob hairdo and dresses Monroe in the hot pink gown with an oversized bow, opera gloves, and stacks of jewelry she wore for her legendary 1953 performance of Diamonds Are a Girl's Best Friend in the movie Gentlemen Prefer Blondes. Mattel says it celebrates Monroe not just as a fashion icon, but as also as a boundary-breaking artist and businesswoman. And Grand Theft Auto has something interesting going on. Grand Theft Auto 6 is serving as a tool for at least one U.S. Army unit to encourage soldiers to re-enlist. A unit in Georgia is offering some active duty soldiers a 4-day pass to play the year's most anticipated video game when it's released in November. Social media is going crazy about GTA 6, saying that all the things are happening before GTA 6 comes out. Now, according to the division, the offer is available to soldiers who re-enlist for a minimum of 2 years. They are offering these guys to play GTA 6 if they re-enlist for 2 years between now and November 14th. A statement to Variety says that the idea is to have a huge unique incentives program that connects to what soldiers are interested in. I find that highly interesting. I don't know about that one. Today is National Radio Day, though. Call us up. Wish us National Radio Day. It celebrates arguably one of humanity's greatest inventions. It didn't all come together, though, until the late 1800s. With no one single person who can be credited with bringing radio to life. Its first mission was to communicate military messages, but that later evolved. 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I appreciate you. 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
4: 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You said today is Carole Baskin's birthday.
7: Yes.
4: Okay. Well, then let's just honor Carole Baskin.

0: That's a bop right there. Oh, we gotta play that more often.
1: Then you back that up with Boots on the Ground.
0: They snatching.
1: Man, that's COVID music right there.
0: Well, we need to reopen that case on them for real. 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
8: 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I'm Camille Haley. 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It takes place August 22nd, 12 to 4 p.m. at Elliott Park, located at 825 15th Avenue in South Minneapolis. 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For more information, 612-207-7885. 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Macedonia Baptist Church is located at 3801 First Avenue South in Minneapolis. The 8th Annual Summer Event, Youth Gospel Explosion. It's a block party on Sunday, August 30th, 3 to 6 p.m. at 21st and Queen Avenue in North Minneapolis. If you or your organization has an announcement you would like to share with the community, email it to receptionist@kmojfm.com. For more information, 612-377-0594. I'm Kimio Haley, and may the Lord God bless you real good.
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13: I'm Bree Wood with BIN News Now. Crews continue working to restore power across northwest Indiana following last week's severe storms. NiSource Group Utilities President Melody Birmingham says these are not simple repairs.
14: These are lines that ordinarily take us weeks or months that we are trying to accomplish in days or weeks.
13: Utility officials say out-of-state crews are assisting and power is expected to be fully restored in predominantly Black Gary by August 25th. The family of Keith Porter is demanding answers nearly 8 months after the Black Los Angeles father was fatally shot by an off-duty ICE agent in Northridge. Prosecutors say the case remains under review as investigators continue gathering evidence. And the Smithsonian's National Museum of African American History and Culture is preparing to celebrate its 10th anniversary next month. The Landmark Museum will mark the occasion with special events in Washington, D.C. 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
0: Thank you. Bree, between Elway Street and Albion Avenue out in St. Paul. Looks like there's a crash there. That's at Highway 5. In both directions, there are crashes on the scene. 35E northbound at 77 northbound and Cedar Avenue. Looks like there's a crash on the scene there at 35E northbound again at 77 north and Cedar Avenue. Only, something just popped up. 94 eastbound, there's a crash at Radio Drive over in Woodbury. Look out for that if you're heading in that direction. Looks like there's a little bit of a slowdown due to that crash. Be careful in that area. About three crashes on the map as of right now. Weather for the Twin Cities, not bad. Today is going to be another gorgeous one. Pretty pleasant, I shall say. 84 today, partly cloudy. 82 tomorrow, partly cloudy as well. No real rain in the forecast for your weekend as of right now. Saturday, you'll see a high of about 80. And Sunday, you'll see a high of 80 as well. We're looking good. Temperatures will remain in those lower to mid-80s throughout the rest of the week through to the weekend. We're celebrating 50 years of KMOJ. 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

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Good morning. 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The ice. Today's color of the day is orange sickle, so try orange sickle today. Shout out to Robbinsdale. Thank you guys out in Robbinsdale for waking up with the morning crew. We appreciate you and all you do for the station, supporting KMOJ's Forever Home. We appreciate that. Today is going to reach a high of about 82. Another pleasant day. No rain in the forecast as of right now. 80 tomorrow. 82 tomorrow. 84 today. By Saturday, you'll see temperatures reach a high of 80. And again, on Sunday, the same temperature of about 80 and partly cloudy. Not too bad. Temperatures will remain in those low to mid 80s. Then by next Thursday, you'll start to see temperatures creep and fall down and get a bit cooler as we reach the highs of about 79 and 78 by next Thursday and Friday. So we'll start to cool down by next week, probably sometime toward the end of the week. It is cool out there, though, this morning. It's a high of, right now, it's about 62. So definitely might need to put on some long sleeves or put on a jacket or something, because it is kind of chilly out there. Here is the latest. President Trump says the U.S. is now engaged in a crushing economic operation against Iran. It's an interesting situation. He made the declaration in a Wednesday Truth Social post, saying Iran had failed to take the opportunity to make a deal and would now face what he called economic warfare and isolation on an unprecedented scale. He also warned that any country that does business with the Islamic Republic would suffer tremendous economic consequences. And the national debt is now at more than $40 trillion and climbing. The Treasury Department said the number was surpassed Tuesday afternoon. It comes earlier than analysts had expected, in part because of billions not realized after some of President Trump's tariffs were invalidated, they say, by the courts. The current federal debt limit is $41.1 trillion, at which point Congress would need to raise the debt ceiling. And Mike Lindell says he's funding a hand recount, an audit of the Minnesota primary he lost by 11 percentage points. The MyPillow founder and Trump ally claimed his team caught multiple

0: poll irregularities on election night. Linda ran as a Republican in the election. He said his team saw vote totals that moved backward during reporting. He said unusual synchronized vote totals across all Republican candidates and counties reporting more votes than were cast. An interesting thing. And also, convicted murderer Carmelo Anthony's motion for a new trial is being handled by a new judge as it continues today in Texas. It's 7:20 on the clock. It's time for birthdays. Leo season on the way out. Virgos on the way in. Dante Busy is celebrating a birthday today. Dante Busy Lewis, happy birthday to you. Nevaeh Maria celebrating a birthday today. Danella So, happy birthday to you. Chad Hendricks is celebrating a birthday today, along with Corbin Henry. Happy birthday. Edwin Rivera, happy birthday to you. Sean Shelton is celebrating his Leo birthday today, along with James Lloyd. Liston Overton is celebrating a birthday. Jeremy Walker, happy birthday. Marcelina Marie, she's celebrating her birthday today. Happy birthday to you, love. William Smith is celebrating a birthday. Kello Amond and Arnold Brownlee celebrated a birthday yesterday. Again, Ed is coming out. We're coming out of Leo season in a couple of days, and then we get into Virgo season. Then comes the Libras. But for now, Leos are in effect.
1: One, two, three.

0: 7:21. Tens of thousands of Indiana residents who lost power during last week's deadly windstorm still have no electricity. We'll talk about that coming up. But first, Drake and Post Malone.
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2: No, we walk around the world stepping out, giving a damn by where our feet land at. Yeah.
3: Get your
2: mushed. Smushed. Yeah. 21. Biggest.

0: like it. That's Barbie doll. 7:33 on the clock. It's got cloudy out there. We'll check on that weather in just a second. But first, heading out to the streets, seeing what's happening. 35W and 35 in Dakota County Road 42 in Burnsville. There's some debris on the roadway. Be careful there if you're heading in that direction. Like some, looks like some tires. Someone popped a tire or something, like some rubber on the roadway there. So be very careful. 35E northbound at the ramp at 77 North. Looks like at Cedar Avenue there is a crash on the scene. Some debris also at 94 eastbound. That's at 61 south at the exit ramp 244. There's some debris there. People dropping things off the whips. 94 eastbound at exit 249 and Radio Drive. That may still be lingering. There was a crash out there in Woodbury. 169 southbound over at Bass Lake Road. Look out for a crash there over at County Road 10 west. Looks like there's about 5 or 6 events on the map as of right now. Be careful and take your time to get there safe. 84 today, 82 tomorrow, kicking off your weekend. 81 by Saturday as temperatures remain in those 80s. We'll start to see temperatures get a bit cooler by next Thursday. You'll see a high of about 79 by next Friday. Temperatures will reach a high of about 78. Right now, it's about 65. It's cloudy at the Camo J Studios here on Broadway. It's a little chilly out there, so be prepared to be cooled. Be cool until about the afternoon when the sun starts to shine just a bit. Rihanna's up next.
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2: 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These boys are my sons like Phoenix. My city and state never ever seen.

0: 10 in the morning. Let's see what's happening locally, celebrating 50 years of Cam OJ. The Justice Department is being ordered to surrender grand jury material in the anti-ICE church protest case. This includes transcripts, witness testimony, legal instructions, and multimedia evidence supporting the 38 indictments. Federal Judge Laura Provenzano has given the department a deadline of August 25th to comply with the order. Among those defendants are journalist Don Lemon and Georgia Fort, as well as lawyer and activist Nikema Levy Armstrong. The judge is privately reviewing the material as defendants seek dismissal of those charges. And also, one suspect is facing a felony charge in an $80,000 Minneapolis art heist. Police allege Ricardo Andres Bassat and an accomplice stole paintings and prints from artist Leon Hutchka's North Loop studio. He is due in court on Monday. Officers recovered 14 paintings worth about $60,000 from Bassat's storage locker. However, four paintings, eight of 80 prints, and several platters remain missing as police search for the second suspect. And Blue Line trains are returning Thursday after a seven-week maintenance shutdown. Service will resume in time for the morning commute. Metro Transit spent over $1 million operating replacement buses after the June 29th shutdown. Crews replaced more than 2,300 feet of track and upgraded bridges, signals, and platforms. The agency plans another lengthy shutdown in 2027 to continue the $100 million project. And the Vikings offense is looking for a stronger showing in its second joint practice. The Baltimore Ravens defense controlled most of Wednesday's action against Kyler Murray. Murray ended practice with a long touchdown to Justin Jefferson before J.J. McCarthy connected with Miles Price for another score. Minnesota's defense pressured Lamar Jackson and won a situational drill against Baltimore's defense. Thursday afternoon session is the final open practice before Saturday's preseason game. Looking forward to that. 7:50 on the clock. Up next, more music is on the way. We're celebrating 50 years of Cam OJ. Plus, today is National Radio Day. 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Drake is on the way after this. 89.9, wake up, workout,
1: 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Craving the best beats?
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10: I'm Bree Wood with BIN News Now. The DEA's Detroit Field Division has announced a major drug seizure in Michigan, taking more than 8.5 million potentially lethal doses of fentanyl off the streets. Special agent in charge, Joseph Dixon, with a message.
11: We will find you. We will arrest you. We will ensure that you are brought to a court of justice.
10: Authorities also confiscated 142 firearms and arrested 176 people during the operation. A new judge will oversee the appeal of Carmelo Anthony, the Texas teen convicted in the killing of 17-year-old Austin Metcalf. Anthony's attorneys argued the trial judge made prejudicial comments after the verdict, and an appeal hearing is set to begin today. And the Tupac Shakur murder trial continues in Las Vegas. Dwayne Keefe D. Davis is accused of orchestrating Shakur's 1996 murder. He's pleaded not guilty and faces life behind bars. Court was only in session for half a day on Wednesday. Get BIN News Now on demand 24/7 on the iHeartRadio app.
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0: Thank you, Bree. 753. Back to the streets we go. There's a few events on the system popped up. 35E northbound at 77 northbound and Cedar Avenue. Looks like a problem area this morning. There is a crash on the scene. Be careful. There's several areas with debris on the roadway at 61 south at the ramp at 244, exit 244. At 94 eastbound, there's some debris on the roadway there. Be careful if you're heading in that direction. Out in Woodbury at Radio Drive and 249, the exit there. There's a crash at 94 eastbound. Looks like there's a bit of a slowdown. If you're heading in that direction, be mindful of that as well. Temperatures for the Twin Cities today, 84, 83 tomorrow, kicking off your weekend. Not too bad. We'll see pleasant temperatures remaining in those low to mid 80s before we start to cool down just a bit by maybe some toward the end of the week next week. We'll see temperatures creep down to the 70s. Right now, it's about 65. It is cloudy at the KMOJ studios here on Broadway. 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Freddie and Chantel in the morning, KMOJFM.com. Thanks so much for your support. We appreciate you listening. Good morning. 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

0: Well, Jay, it's 8:11 on the clock. Freddie and Chantel in the morning. That's the Wake Up Workout. It happens every single morning at 8 a.m. That's DJ Intense. This is entertainment news. Fans will get to hear even more unreleased music from Nipsey Hussle's vault in the coming months. If you're a fan, during a recent conversation with Bootleg Kev, Black Sam, Nipsey's brother, confirmed that the late rapper and YG were working on a joint album. Sam said the project wasn't finished, but he recalled talking to his brother about it in the early sessions with YG and DJ Mustard. The project, reportedly titled Two of America's Most Wanted, was in development at the time of Hustle's death back in 2019. Jay-Z, YG, and Nipsey were also working on a project with his All Money and Artists, which included Pac-Man and Jay Stone as well. And Lil Durk is setting to face several hurdles at his trial, which begins today. According to All Hip Hop, federal prosecutors have a list of anonymous witnesses who've signed plea deals in exchange for their testimonies against the rapper. Their names and details regarding their plea agreements will be under seal until the trial begins, so he's not even going to know who pretty much turned on him or who decided to testify against him. Lil Durk is facing cover charges, including conspiracy to commit murder for hire and committing murder for hire resulting in death. Those charges stem from an alleged murder for hire plot back in 2022 that was aimed at Quando Rondo, which resulted in his cousin, Sevilla Robinson's, death. Prosecutors expect to take 11 to 13 days to present their case. And Blueface and his girlfriend, Nevaeh Akira, are welcoming their newborn son. On Tuesday night, the couple live-streamed from a hospital after Nevaeh spent almost 24 hours in labor. They revealed the name that they named their baby, Jonathan Jamal Porter Jr. The couple announced in February that they were expecting their first child together. Blueface does have three other children, one, of course, with Krishan Rock, and two others with Jaden Alexis. And Megan Thee Stallion is announcing a partnership with Interscope Records. Through the partnership, Interscope Records will provide the rapper with global distribution and strategic support for her upcoming releases while allowing her to keep full ownership of her masters and publishing. Now, that is how you do it. That is the smartest way to go. One of the smartest ways to go. Megan Thee Stallion will continue to release music independently through her label Hot Girl Productions, but will maintain ownership of her masters and publishing. And then Interscope is going to help, of course, spread the news about any of her new releases. That's a pretty good deal, I have to say. 8:13 on the clock. That's entertainment news. Up next, Fine Wine. Plus, Tim's is on the way. And Drake and Normani are up next. Plus, we'll check sports just after this. Thanks for joining us. We're celebrating 50 years of KMOJ, and today is National Radio Day.
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0: Multiple players and draft picks involved in a five-team NBA trade. The headline of the deal, the Cavs acquire forward Peyton Watson from Denver, and the LA Clippers pick up veteran Max Strus from Cleveland. NFL camps continue with more injuries in the news. The Texans have lost wideout Jaden Higgins for the season with a torn ACL, and Charger center Tyler Biadasz also suffers an ACL injury and is out indefinitely. The Colts waiting for news on the status of tight end Tyler Warren. He suffered a groin injury, and Commanders D-tackle Jerzon Newton to miss significant time after undergoing surgery to repair a torn pec. Among the baseball headlines, the Dodgers may be coming out of their slump. They beat the Rockies 6-4 in 10 innings to complete a series sweep. Kike Hernandez with two hits and a homer for LA.
1: Obviously, we haven't played our best baseball lately, and as a good team, as a team that's leading the division, what we need to do is, you know, the teams at the bottom of the standings, you need to beat those guys.
0: The Dodgers, a game and a half behind the Brewers in the race for the best record in baseball. I'm Matt McCoy.
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0: If you miss Freddie Bell and Chantel Sings in the Morning,
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2: 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The first African-American to do so.
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3: 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It's either too tight or too big, or what is that about? Or the colors don't match. It's like, what are y'all wearing?
2: 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My clothes fit okay.
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3: Just me, right. I dress really nice. What does that tell you?
0: Freddie and Chantel in the Morning.
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10: I'm Bree Wood with BIN News Now. President Trump says he wants the United States to remain the global leader in cryptocurrency and technology.
11: New financial technologies are extending this American dominance into the 21st century, and that's why we're focused on creating a clear regulatory framework.
10: Speaking at the White House, Trump highlighted support for Bitcoin and digital assets as officials launch a new advisory committee. Former Cook County Commissioner Richard Boykin has filed a complaint accusing Cook County Treasurer Maria Pappas of intimidation and official misconduct. Boykin, who is Black, alleges the dispute stemmed from criticism of Pappas' mayoral ambitions, while Pappas has defended her actions. And frustration is growing in Northwest Indiana as nearly 92,000 NIPSCO customers remain without power. Some residents have been in the dark for more than a week while utility crews race to restore service and community groups step in to provide food assistance. Get BIN News Now on demand 24/7 on the iHeartRadio app.
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3: Bree, thank you. Let's head out to the streets. What's the latest? There's only one event on the system, on the scene, on the map. That's good. 5 eastbound. Looks like between Century Boulevard, though, and Galpin Boulevard and Chin Hansen. There is a crash on the scene. Looks like there's a little bit of a mix-up. Help is on the scene there as well. You may find a little bit of a delay at 5 eastbound and between Century Boulevard and Galpin Boulevard in Chin Hansen. But that is all that's on the system as of right now. Today, reaching a high of 84. You'll see temperatures pleasantly in those low to mid-80s throughout the rest of the week through to the weekend. No real rain in the forecast. Saturday looks beautiful, sunny, and 81. Sunday looks like a reaching a high of about 80. Then you'll see temperatures dip down just a bit by next, right before next weekend hits. By next Thursday, you'll see temperatures reach a high of about 79. Right now, it's 59 at the KMOJ Studios here on Broadway. It's chilly out there, but the sun is out partly sunny right now. It's kind of shining down on us. Celebrating 50 years of KMOJ, today is National Radio Day. Thanks so much for joining us. Freddie Bell and Chantel Sings in the Morning. Here's Rima with Baby on KMOJ.

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Today's color of the day is orange sickle, so try orange sickle today, and shout out to Robbinsdale. Thank you guys out in Robbinsdale for waking up with the morning crew. We appreciate you. Weather for the Twin Cities today looks like it's about a 50% chance of rain today, as I'm seeing those clouds trying to move in. Today's going to reach a high of 84, though. 82 tomorrow, kicking off your weekend. 81 on Saturday and 81 on Sunday, as temperatures remain pretty mild, pretty pleasant. We shouldn't see any rain showers in the forecast for the weekend anyway. By next weekend, temperatures will dip down to a cool 78 and 79 by Friday, Saturday, and next Sunday. So we'll start to get a little bit chilly, as it seems like the fall temperatures are trying to creep on in. Slowly but surely. But before that happens, millions across the parts of the South could be impacted by sweltering temperatures today. Triple-digit heat is expected across the southern plains to the southeast coast. Harsh conditions could still linger across part of the lower Mississippi Valley through Friday, while the most intense heat is expected to make its way back to the west through the weekend. It comes as several record highs have been broken this week, including in Miami, Oklahoma City, which have been both seen temperatures hit the 100-degree mark. I feel like we had our time with all of that, and it's kind of passed us by. We might see it again. You just never know. And also, a new iHeartMedia consumer study reveals that broadcast radio, yes, broadcast radio remains powerhouse with Gen Z. Now, this is very, you would think you would be a little surprised. Data shows over 80% of listeners born between 1997 and 2012 turned to traditional radio like us to avoid the high pressure, they say, and social judgment of curating their own digital playlist. They don't want to figure out the music. Wait, it's one thing for them to feel the pressure of, like, create a podcast, because everybody on the planet has a podcast right now. But these young people, okay, they listen to radio because they want us to play the music. They don't want to figure out the music. And you know what's funny is everything comes back around the sun, because that used to be, you know, us back in the day. We listened to the radio because we didn't want to figure out a playlist. Nobody wants to figure that out. Let somebody else play the music. I love it. Well, according to Nielsen Metrics, broadcast radio reaches 90% of teenagers monthly. Now, that's outlasting streaming platforms like YouTube and Spotify. Today is National Radio.

0: Radio Day. It's 9:20 on the clock. Thanks for joining us. Santana's on the way. I got that for you. Real Boston Richie plus Michael Jackson. And we'll check on traffic just after this. Freddie and Chantel, good morning.
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0: with me. 9:32, Freddie and Chantel in the morning, heading out to the streets for your final look at traffic and weather. 169 looks like at 212 and 62 West looks like there is a crash on the scene there. Be careful. Looks like there's about three events on the system. 169 southbound at Benson Street and Wright Street. That's in Anoka. Look out for some debris on the roadway at 169 southbound. And 494 eastbound at Nicollet Avenue and Portland Avenue. Looks like there's a crash on the scene there. There may be a little bit of a backup due to that crash. Again, at 494 eastbound and Portland. That's your final look at traffic. 83 today, 82 tomorrow, kicking off your weekend. 81 on Saturday. Saturday and Sunday looks beautiful. You'll see a lot of sunshine on Saturday and Sunday. Doesn't look like there's any rain in the forecast with a beautiful high of 80. But right now it's pretty chilly out there. It's about 60 at the KMOJ studios here on Broadway as the sun is peeking in and out. And you may see some rain showers today, about a 50% chance of that happening. In the meantime, Michael Jackson is on the way, plus Mariah Carey. You got Freddie and Chantel celebrating 50 years at KMOJ. 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

time you get off work today. I know you're ready to go home. It's 9:47 on the clock, and it's National Radio Day. August 20th is set aside to honor the pioneers who brought what you're listening to right now to life. From Heinz to Tesla to Marconi, the pioneers who laid the groundwork for wireless transmission, to Reginald Fessenden, who made the first entertainment broadcast in 1906, to groundbreaking stations like KDKA in Pittsburgh. We also remember the role radios played throughout history, taking you to live events that shaped the world. So definitely give us a listen. Continue to listen to KMOJ. Enjoy it if you like. And also, you know, continue to call us up all throughout the day and let the DJ or host know that you appreciate them. This is not the easiest job in the world, but it's one of the best jobs in the world. I personally enjoy it very much. I've always wanted to be on the radio since I was like 12 years old. So here it is, morning show 10 years and 15 years here at KMOJ. So shout out to all of you for supporting the station and supporting me and my personal career, as today is a very special day, National Radio Day. I'm just excited about that. It's a beautiful thing. And just to know that the Gen Z generation, that generation is listening to radio more than any other generation, not because they just, you know, they love radio, but they want us to create the playlist. They don't feel like doing that on Spotify and YouTube. There was a study that just came out that says anyone, listeners born between 1997 and 2012, turned to traditional radio to avoid the high pressure and social judgment of curating their own digital playlist. So, according to Nielsen Metrics, broadcast radio reaches 90% of teenagers every single month, outlasting streaming platforms again like YouTube and Spotify. Thank you, young people. We appreciate that. I love it. 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Download that app if you haven't done so already. We appreciate your time, all your support, and everything else. In the meantime, more music is on the way. My song Queen is up next. Bow Wow, Lil Uzi Vert, and more. So keep listening to KMOJ. You'll see temperatures reach a high of about 83 today. Looks like that rain is coming in a bit. You may see some rain showers today. About a 50% chance of rain today. But temperatures will remain pretty pleasant in the low to mid 80s. Should be good. I'm Chantel Sings for the team, saying goodbye for now. Glenn Golden, he's up next. You guys, your middays locked in and locked down. Thanks again for listening. We appreciate you. Make it a great day. 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
2: It's time for the community's choice to let you know about some of the upcoming events in the community. I'm Camille Haley. 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It takes place August 22nd, 12 to 4 p.m. at Elliott Park, located at 825 15th Avenue in South Minneapolis. There will be school supplies given away, bouncy houses, free haircuts, food, and music provided by me, Kimio Haley, and more. For more information, 612-207-7885. Macedonia Baptist Church presents Food Shelf in a Box on Wednesday, August 26, 1 to 3:30 p.m. Drive up for curbside service and volunteers will load your car with a box of groceries. Macedonia Baptist Church is located at 3801 First Avenue South in Minneapolis. The 8th Annual Summer Event, Youth Gospel Explosion. It's a block party on Sunday, August 30th, 3 to 6 p.m. at 21st and Queen Avenue in North Minneapolis. If you or your organization has an announcement you would like to share with the community, email it to receptionist@kmojfm.com. For more information, 612-377-0594. I'm Kimio Haley, and may the Lord God bless you real good.
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5: I'm Bree Wood with BIN News Now. A 17-year-old girl is in custody after Detroit police say she fatally stabbed her 20-year-old boyfriend during an argument on the city's east side. Police Chief Todd Bettison.
6: We work to always work with intimate partner violence to get individuals the counseling, the resources, and we'll continue to work on it.
5: Authorities say the victim died at the scene and the investigation is ongoing. Black Americans are disproportionately affected by Alzheimer's disease, but several major studies aimed at understanding why have lost federal funding. Researchers say the canceled grants focused on how discrimination and other social factors may contribute to higher dementia rates in Black communities. And Meghan Markle says privacy and safety remain top concerns for her children as she and Prince Harry prepare to return to the UK with Archie and Lilibet. The family is expected to live outside London in a private residence after 6 years in the U.S. Get BIN News Now on demand 24/7 on the iHeartRadio app.
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0: Ladies and gentlemen, a good Thursday morning to you. I'm Glenn Golden. The good Lord woke us up this morning. Big shout out to Barry Peace, man. Thanks for listening, calling in orally. Listen, Freddie Bell and Chantel Sings already started it off. I got you locked down till 2 o'clock. Cuber has my back. We're about to have a phenomenal day.

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0: in American History, Minnesota. Presented by KMLJ and Eppers. Dr. Bernadia Johnson is an educator and administrator best known as a former superintendent of Minneapolis Public Schools. She served as the superintendent of MPS from 2010 until her resignation in early 2015. During her tenure, she focused heavily on trying to narrow the district's persistent racial achievement gaps. Before taking the top leadership spot, she served as a principal and as the district's chief academic officer. She transitioned into higher education and works as a faculty member teaching educational leadership at Minnesota State University, Mankato, at their Edina, Minnesota campus. In recent years, Dr. Johnson has publicly shared her personal health battle to raise awareness about chronic kidney disease. She was diagnosed with stage 5 kidney disease, which doctors attributed to stress, undiagnosed diabetes, and long-term uncontrolled high blood pressure. After spending years on the transplant list and experiencing multiple donor matches falling through, she successfully underwent kidney transplant surgery in the spring of 2024. You've just heard African American History, Minnesota, a co-production of KMLJ and Ampers with support from the Minnesota Arts and Cultural Heritage Fund.
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5: I'm Bree Wood with BIN News Now. A 17-year-old girl is in custody after Detroit police say she fatally stabbed her 20-year-old boyfriend during an argument on the city's east side. Police Chief Todd Bettison.
6: We work to always work on intimate partner violence to get individuals the counseling, the resources, and we'll continue to work on it.
5: Authorities say the victim died at the scene and the investigation is ongoing. Black Americans are disproportionately affected by Alzheimer's disease, but several major studies aimed at understanding why have lost federal funding. Researchers say the canceled grants focused on how discrimination and other social factors may contribute to higher dementia rates in Black communities. And Meghan Markle says privacy and safety remain top concerns for her children as she and Prince Harry prepare to return to the UK with Archie and Lilibet. The family is expected to live outside London in a private residence after 6 years in the U.S. Get BIN News Now on demand 24/7 on the iHeartRadio app.
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And we always want to cater to you. 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

0: 9. Gotta serve the community, and that's what we love to do. G Herb is up next. He went legit.
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2: 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Tickets

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10: I'm Bree Wood with BIN News Now. A far-right demonstration led by January 6th rioter Jake Lang drew large crowds and multiple arrests in Dearborn, Michigan during a city council meeting Monday night.
11: It's over! We will have our way. Come blood or sweat.
10: Officials increased security and moved the meeting to a larger venue as protesters and spectators gathered amid tensions surrounding an anti-Islam rally. Stephen A. Smith is pushing back after receiving a thumbs-down award from the National Association of Black Journalists. The ESPN commentator called the criticism offensive and untrue after the NABJ cited what it described as a pattern of disparaging remarks about prominent black women. And Kanye West is set to perform in Russia this October. The concerts are scheduled for St. Petersburg, marking a rare international appearance for the artist, who has faced backlash and performance restrictions following a series of anti-Semitic remarks. Get BIN News Now, on demand 24/7 on the iHeartRadio app.
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1: 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It's time for the Glenn Golden Time of Day. Double D.

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1: wind up them bumper. 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Drake from Canada, Beanie Man from Jamaica, the one you murder.
0: You heard?
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2: And now, African American History, Minnesota. Presented by KMOJ and Eppers. Playwright August Wilson found his theatrical voice in St. Paul, moving to Minnesota in 1978 to write for the Science Museum and develop his legendary American Century Cycle at the Penumbra Theater. He lived in the Twin Cities until 1990, writing defining works like Joe Turner's Come and Gone and Fences during his time there. While his iconic 10-play cycle chronicles the black experience in 20th century Pittsburgh, his Minnesota tenor was critical to his creative development. Important local and historical details of his time in Minnesota include creative roots. He wrote children's educational plays based on Native American stories early in his Minnesota tenor. Penumbra Theater, located in St. Paul, this prominent black theater company served as a primary artistic home where he developed and staged his works. The cycle, plays penned while residing in St. Paul, include the Pulitzer Prize-winning Fences and The Piano Lesson, as well as Ma Rainey's Black Box.

0: Adam.
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0: KMOJ celebrating 50 years. It's Dancing with the DJs at the Minnesota State Fair. 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
2: 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I'm Camille Haley. A Mother's Love Initiative is presenting a community violence prevention walk on Saturday, August 22nd. 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There will be food trucks, vendors, and entertainment by Ray Covington, the B-Side Band, Johnny Brown Experience, and more. 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It takes place August 22nd, 12 to 4 p.m. at Elliott Park, located at 825 15th Avenue in South Minneapolis. 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Macedonia Baptist Church is located at 3801 First Avenue South in Minneapolis. The 8th Annual Summer Event, Youth Gospel Explosion. It's a block party on Sunday, August 30th, 3 to 6 p.m. at 21st and Queen Avenue in North Minneapolis. If you or your organization has an announcement you would like to share with the community, email it to receptionist@kmojfm.com. For more information, 612-377-0594. I'm Kimio Haley, and may the Lord God bless you real good.
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6: I'm Bree Wood with BIN News Now. A major San Antonio, Texas street is being renamed, with Cesar Chavez Boulevard reverting to its former name, Durango. That push was led by Councilwoman Terry Castillo.
7: Public spaces should reflect the public's values.
6: City leaders approved the move after allegations of sexual abuse against Cesar Chavez resurfaced, though officials say the change will cost the city roughly $375,000 for new signage. The family of a Black New York grandmother missing in Las Vegas is growing increasingly concerned after receiving suspicious text messages from her phone requesting money and Bitcoin. Police say the search for 63-year-old Elisa Goods remains active. And thousands of Gary, Indiana residents remain without power more than a week after severe storms swept through the region. Residents say the prolonged outage has left them struggling with spoiled food, extreme heat, and limited resources. Get BIN News Now on demand 24/7 on the iHeartRadio app.
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0: a little herb and went legit. I'm about to beat went legit out. We're 89.9 KMLJ, ladies and gentlemen, celebrating 50 years. Oh, man, and happy birthday to everybody out there shouting out to you this month of August. A lot of birthdays have been taking place. Special birthday party is going to happen with me, Reggie, and, of course, Sheila, my lady. We get ready to take you out. So hold on and let us know where you need us to take you. Well, you driving, but you know what I mean? If the good Lord says so, I'll join you tomorrow at 10 a.m. in the morning. Black information on network news is up next. You find yourself at the end of the road. Are you tie a knot? Hold on tight, because ain't nobody bad like you. God bless. Peace. Gold.
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5: I'm Bree Wood with BIN News Now. A major San Antonio, Texas street is being renamed, with Cesar Chavez Boulevard reverting to its former name, Durango. That push was led by Councilwoman Terry Castillo.
6: Public spaces should reflect the public's values.
5: City leaders approved the move after allegations of sexual abuse against Cesar Chavez resurfaced, though officials say the change will cost the city roughly $375,000 for new signage. The family of a Black New York grandmother missing in Las Vegas is growing increasingly concerned after receiving suspicious text messages from her phone requesting money and Bitcoin. Police say the search for 63-year-old Elisa Goods remains active. And thousands of Gary, Indiana residents remain without power more than a week after severe storms swept through the region. Residents say the prolonged outage has left them struggling with spoiled food, extreme heat, and limited resources. Get BIN News Now on demand 24/7 on the iHeartRadio app.
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0: 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We're talking about celebrating 50 years. Walter Q-Bear Banks Jr. got you an afternoon drive on a Thursday, ladies and gentlemen. Partly cloudy skies, a temperature of 76 degrees, a good possible chance of some late night showers, and you might get some showers hitting you around 6 o'clock as well, because my body tells me with them aches and pains, hey, it's going down. 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

0: 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Looking at 39 after the hour, 2 o'clock in the Twin Cities. 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It's a backpack, and so you get it all, and you're trying to get your youngsters back into that schooling form. Yeah, well, coming up on this Saturday from 12 noon until 3:30 p.m. is going to take place at Elliott Park, which is 1000 East 14th Street in Minneapolis. Now, we're talking bouncy houses. We're talking resources. The grills will be going on. They're doing hairstyles with the braids, free haircuts. The list goes on. Again, that's going to take place at Elliott Park at 1000 East 14th Street. And that's this Saturday from 12 p.m. until 3:30 p.m. It's FM 89.9 KMOJ, the People's Station.
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7: I'm Amber Payton with BIN News Now. Black Washington, D.C. Councilmember Trayon White will go on trial next month for federal bribery charges. White is accused of accepting bribes in exchange for steering violence interruption contracts to certain vendors. New York is releasing new guidance to help residents manage medical bills. Black Attorney General Letitia James says hospitals must offer financial aid to eligible patients and cannot deny emergency care over unpaid bills. James says the help could become especially important as federal funding cuts threaten health care coverage for hundreds of thousands of New Yorkers. And the Los Angeles City Council has approved an ordinance to fast-track construction projects tied to the 2028 Summer Olympics. The measure would allow certain temporary projects to bypass planning and zoning reviews if they meet specific criteria. Any approvals would expire by the end of February 2029. Black Mayor Karen Bass still has to sign off. Get BIN News Now on demand 24/7 on the iHeartRadio app.
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1: 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They're joined by a full lineup of legends in a homecoming concert at the Grandstand on Saturday, August 29th. Don't miss the concert event of the summer. Tickets are on

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1: And now, African American History, Minnesota. 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Roy Wilkins was a towering leader of the American Civil Rights Movement who directed the NAACP from 1955 to 1977. He co-organized the historic 1963 march where Dr. Martin Luther King Jr. delivered his I Have a Dream speech. He also played a pivotal role in passing the Civil Rights Act of 1964, the Voting Rights Act of 1965, and the Fair Housing Act of 1968. Roy led the NAACP's strategy during the landmark 1954 Supreme Court case that ruled racial segregation in public schools unconstitutional, and he received America's highest civilian honor from President Lyndon B. Johnson in 1967. Though born in St. Louis, Missouri, Wilkins moved to St. Paul, Minnesota at age 4 after his mother passed away. He was raised by his aunt and uncle in St. Paul's historic Rondo neighborhood. The University of Minnesota's Humphrey School of Public Affairs houses the Roy Wilkins Center for Human Relations and Social Justice, dedicated to rectifying racial and ethnic inequities. You've just heard African American History, Minnesota, a co-production of KMOJ and Ampers with support from the Minnesota Arts and Cultural Heritage Fund.
2: 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Partly cloudy skies. Get ready for some early afternoon showers and some late night as well. It's all right to make sure you travel with that umbrella because it's bound to rain. But I'm telling you, this weekend is looking definitely all good. A lot of festivities taking place. We're going to talk about it. All you got to do is keep your dial right where it's at. 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

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See you at the bar, you was hardly talking. That's when I knew that your heart was scarring. Friends to lovers need a part to star in. 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

0: 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Good afternoon, Walter Q. Fairbanks Jr. Got you on the afternoon drive. And ladies and gentlemen, I got some youngsters in the building. I got them. I got them. I got them. They are in here representing a mother's love. And there's a big event that's going to take place coming up on this Saturday. So right now, I'd like to get you to, can you please lean into your microphone and introduce yourself?
1: Good afternoon, everyone. My name is Tashi Burnett. Hello, guys. My name is Shalia Johnson.
2: Hello, guys. My name is Jaden Lewis.
3: 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My name is Marcus Marshall.
0: And for the listening audience, can you just give them a little bit of insight of Mother's Love, whichever one of y'all want to take it, and give us a little concept or ideal about the purpose of Mother's Love and what it's all about?
1: So with the Mother's Love, we like to just, like, focus on the youth and how we can better the youth and show the importance of having summer jobs for the youth to keep them, like, off the streets and doing, like, stuff that doesn't help them for their future. And we really aim to, like, help the youth with anything that they need, you know, bring them to different, like, events to, like, open their understanding of the importance of making all the connections throughout the community.
2: Also, we do a lot of community work, about, like, beautification in the community, helping out, giving out food to the unfortunate. We also prepare food for the unfortunate, too, at Commissary Kitchen. We go to Turning Point and help them around their building. We go to V3 Sports and intern for them. And, yeah, we do a lot of community work.
0: Okay. And so now this upcoming Saturday, it begins, I believe, at about 11 a.m., but I'm not sure. But somebody give me some information of what's going to take place on this coming up Saturday, because the business of what's going to be taken care of is going to be quite festive for everyone being out there.
3: All right, so what will be happening this Saturday is we have a community event that a Mother's Love is in charge of, and we'll have, like, stuff for, like, children, and we'll have food to feed other people, and we'll have, like, fun stuff to do for kids, like basketball. We got jumpy houses, and we got other stuff that kids could, other resources that kids could, like, play and, like, get away from, like, the other bad stuff that's happening in the community.
0: Okay, so you're going to have a lot of resources out there. And then besides that, there'll be a lot of giveaways as well. And then besides that, there's going to be music, because there's a young man by the name of Lazy T who's going to be DJing out there for you guys on that particular day. And it's going to take place at Cub, which is on Broadway?
2: Yeah, it will be on West Broadway. And actually, on Saturday, we also are starting off with a violence and community prevention walk.
0: Okay. And even besides that, give us a little bit about yourself, who wants to, on what goes on when it comes to you and how you operate in the neighborhood. Because and the reason why I say that is because when you're making positive forces, you start doing positive things. And so talk about it, just a little something. Even if you just play tennis, that's okay too.
1: For me, I'm going into my senior year at Hopkins High School, so I do gymnastics and track, and that's something that keeps me pretty occupied. And I do a lot of community outreach with the Mother's Love, and I think that's something that's really good for me. And I also intern at a couple different places, which is really good.
4: I do a lot in the community as well with the Mother's Love. And I'm going into my senior year at North Community High School, and I cheer, dance at North too, so, yeah.
0: Okay.
2: Again, my name is Jaden Lewis, and I'm a senior at Edison High School, but I'm doing PSEO classes at Augsburg College for my senior year. And I play basketball, but in the community, I do a lot in the community with the Mother's Love. We do a lot of things. It helps me, like, learn how to be a leader.
0: Okay.
2: And so in the community, yeah, that's really what I really see myself at.
3: Again, my name is Marcus Marshall, and in the community, I feel like I help the North basketball, like, basketball team, because, like, I've been involved in the North basketball team for a minute, since my freshman year. And also, I help around the community with a Mother's Love, and I feel like they help me, like, become better in the community by just walking around and seeing something on the floor and just picking it up by just being a better person, is what they have taught me.
0: Okay. Well, I want to say thank you very much to you all for coming out and definitely enlightening the listening audience with your presence and your voice and doing positive things in the community, because that's one of the things that needs to take place, is that positivity. And so y'all keep doing it and stay strong with it. All right.
2: All right. Thank you.
0: No doubt. Ladies and gentlemen, letting you know it's going to take place this Saturday, beginning at about 11 a.m. until about 6 or 7 p.m. And it's going to take place at Cub. And Cub is located just off of Lindale and West Broadway in the parking lot. And all you got to do is listen for the music, see the tents, the bouncy houses. I mean, we're talking about just everybody out there and having a good time. They have giveaways and a couple of question and answer kind of things with some microphones going on, line dancing, all those kind of things going to take place. So y'all get ready for it. And it does not cost you but anything but a little bit of time. Take time out your schedule, get into the community, and make it happen. So a mother's love, I like to say to every last one of y'all, hey, appreciate you. All right?
2: All right. Thank you.
0: No doubt. 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
6: 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I'm Kimuel Haley. A Mother's Love Initiative is presenting a community violence prevention walk on Saturday, August 22nd. 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It takes place August 22nd, 12 to 4 p.m. at Elliott Park, located at 825 15th Avenue in South Minneapolis. 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Macedonia Baptist Church is located at 3801 First Avenue South in Minneapolis. The 8th Annual Summer Event, Youth Gospel Explosion. 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For more information, 612-377-0594. I'm Kimuel Haley, and may the Lord God bless you real good.
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10: I'm Amber Payton with BIN News Now. Black Washington, D.C. Councilmember Trayon White will go on trial next month for federal bribery charges. White is accused of accepting bribes in exchange for steering violence interruption contracts to certain vendors. New York is releasing new guidance to help residents manage medical bills. Black Attorney General Letitia James says hospitals must offer financial aid to eligible patients and cannot deny emergency care over unpaid bills. James says the help could become especially important as federal funding cuts threaten health care coverage for hundreds of thousands of New Yorkers. And the Los Angeles City Council has approved an ordinance to fast-track construction projects tied to the 2028 Summer Olympics. The measure would allow certain temporary projects to bypass planning and zoning reviews if they meet specific criteria. Any approvals would expire by the end of February 2029. Black Mayor Karen Bass still has to sign off. Get BIN News Now on demand 24/7 on the iHeartRadio app.
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0: Freddie Bell and Chantel Sings have you covered. They're spinning hip-hop jams, R&B, and nostalgic throwbacks. 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

0: FM 89.9 KMOJ, ladies and gentlemen, 12 minutes after the hour, 4 o'clock within the Twin Cities. Good afternoon, Walter Q-Bear Banks Jr. Got you on the afternoon drive. There's no question about it. The number one question is, where you been, huh? Where you been? Ladies and gentlemen, like I informed you, there's a lot of festivities that's going to take place this weekend, and we're talking about them and letting you know in the studio. I got none other than Mr. Kevin Johnson, and representing Twin Cities Steppers Association, I'd like to say a good early afternoon to you, sir, and how you feeling?
1: Hey, I'm doing wonderful, Q-Bear, wonderful.
0: No doubt. Yes, sir.
1: Great day to be in the land of the living, man. I'm just having fun getting ready for this fabulous event coming up Saturday, August the 22nd. You know what I mean? From 1 to 6, we're going to be at the park. And
0: from 11 to 6?
1: Yes.
0: Yeah, I thought you said 1 to 6. I was going to say, don't y'all get there late because I've been and got half of my work in already. Yeah. So I want y'all to get there early because music will start at 11 a.m. until 6 p.m. And I'll give y'all a little bit of insight on that side as well. But it's going to take place on this upcoming Saturday, August 22nd, from 11 a.m. until 6 p.m. And where's it going to take place at?
1: Oh, it's going to be at the Western Sculpture Park in St. Paul. 387 Marion Street, right off in St. Paul, right between 94 and University. If you remember the old Sears building, right across, right in that nice park with all those sculptures, and it's going to be a wonderful event.
0: So now when we talk about Twin Cities Music and Movement Festival, what's bound to take place while we out there? Because I know there's a star-studded cast of performers out there, and you got two of the coolest MCs or hosts.
1: Well, right. Number one, my number one host is you. You know what I mean? Walter Q-Bear Banks Jr. Then I got, the wonderful Patsy Lacey. You know what I mean? She's going to be co-hosting. And then we got Johnny Brown. We got the Max Band. You know, and then we got B-Side. And then we're gonna have some dancing, some line dancing. Going to come out and learn a little line dancing. Come out and learn a little salsa. Come out and learn some stepping. But this is all about coming out and moving and bringing the family together. It's a free unity event. You know, we're going to have some book bags giveaway, some food vendors, and we're going to have a little hula hoop. So it's all about moving your body and just not sitting in a chair, but moving and moving. That's why we call it Twin Cities Music and Movement Festival, because we want you to move.
0: Move that body.
1: Yeah, move and groove. And also, there's vendors. Make sure you come and support the vendors, the local vendors. The local artists. So this is what we want to do and bring the community together in a free event and keep it moving.
0: So now when it comes to doing this particular festival, how long you've been at it? Because, when it comes to Twin Cities Steppers Association, you do a whole lot of work, not just here in the Twin Cities, but even beyond. So how long have you been at this side of doing events such as this one?
1: Well, this is a great opportunity for me to start. Like you said, I've been doing different events, but I learned to do what you love and love what you do, and I wanted to do something fantastic and try something different, and I started this music and movement 4 years ago over in St. Paul, and it's been small and intimate, and it's getting greater, and I just want to keep on doing it. But it's 4 years, Q-Bear.
0: Yeah.
1: We've been doing it right there, and I think you was there the first time.
0: I've been all, every last one of them.
1: Yes, I appreciate that, man.
0: And actually, for me, I love doing it because it gives me the opportunity to work on my DJing skills, and I can let you know right now that I'm definitely going to be digging into some of those crates while we out there. But we're going to do old school R&B stepping music. I mean, just keep it grown folk and have a great time. And that's really what it's about, because for me also, from being in Minneapolis and Northside and then going over to St. Paul and then seeing a lot of people I used to play ball and stuff with from back in the day, they all come out, and it's both sides of the city, and just having a great time. So I really look forward to it, and I want to say thank you for the opportunity, because it's like when you get that blessing, and it's a blessing within a blessing, then you can walk away from it blessed. So appreciate it, and thank you once again.
1: Well, it's all about bringing people together, and I guess everybody has their gift, and I think my gift is bringing people together. And once we together, we can network, and like you said, there's an opportunity that you may not seen somebody in a while, and you know what I mean, and you get a chance to shake a hand and hugs and get to talking. So that's what it's all about, community activity. And I'm just grateful for my sponsors that's been able to be a part of this. You know, I just want to thank the Minnesota State Board for the grant, and then Minnesota Foundation that loves me. And there's other folks like Olu's Homes, Olu's Beginning, you know, and so many other people that's been there.
0: Yeah. And it's good to have a team and support in that aspect as well. And ladies and gentlemen, once again, it's going to take place on this Saturday from 11 a.m. until 6 p.m. That's this Saturday, August 22nd at Western Sculpture Park, located at 387 North Marion Street. And if you're on 94 and you exit off on Marion, it'll say Marion and also Kellogg. Kellogg goes to the right. All you want to do is go to your left, and that's if you're coming from Minneapolis going to St. Paul. When you take that left, go down about a block and a half, it'll be on your left-hand side. And if you go all the way to university, all you got to do is make a U-turn and come on right back to it. And it's going to take place again from 11 a.m. until around 6 p.m., and it's the Twin Cities Music and Movement Festival. It's free and open to the community at place at large. And I'm telling you, you're going to have a great time. Bring your family, bring your friends and your lawn chairs. I'm telling you, it's about a good performance that happens when it comes to local artists. And a lot of these local artists still are national artists because they don't just perform here in the Twin Cities. They're outside of the Twin Cities as well. And I'm looking forward to it. And then one of the hosts is in Patricia Lacey Aiken. Yes. She is also not only with the Sounds of Blackness, but also she was one of the vocalists when it comes to Luther Vandross. Yes. And then also used to be and still is a Buckner, because when it comes to Buckner family, you're always a Buckner. And they got a bunch of twins that all can flat out sing musicianally and just all get out when it comes to playing those instruments. So looking forward to it, and thank you very much. And if by chance I missed a question or two, is there anything else you'd like to add?
1: Well, I just want to say thank you, Q-Band and KMOJ, for being a media sponsor. But if you need any more information, you can give Twin City Separate

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0: FM 89.9 KMOJ. No doubt, ladies and gentlemen, Walter Q. Burbanks Jr. got you on the afternoon drive. 31 minutes after the hour. 4 o'clock within the Twin Cities. And ladies and gentlemen, on the phone line, I got none other than Mr. Shed G. I'd like to say good afternoon, sir, and how you feeling? Mr. Shed, are you there? Hello? Yeah, there we go. I'm like, wait a minute. I'm like, where you at? You trying to fake me out again? What are you doing, man?
1: No, man, that was the devil blocking me, man, because, man, you know, it's hot out here in Texas. That was the devil trying to hate on us, Q-Bell. You know the devil don't got no power with us, man.
0: Hey, well, you know, Sister Gailey always said, go.
1: Right.
0: hey, no question. Man, I'm glad to know that you got it locked in. And for the listening audience, ladies and gentlemen, none other than Mr. Shed G representing Brookdale Health. And for the listening audience, give them just a little bit of insight about Brookdale Health, what it's all about. Talk to us.
1: Well, man, you know, we've been in the same location for over 43 years, located at 5740 Brooklyn Boulevard on the corner of Bass Lake Road in Brooklyn Boulevard. And when I tell you we're home on a two-pronged approach, we have chiropractic and physical therapy to get your body right. But the best thing about Brookdale Health is family-oriented. So when you walk in, you feel like family. And, I mean, I didn't even get to tell you, Q, I was in a car accident where, you know, God saved me. I was in Denver, Colorado. But when I came back, I had my free consultation sitting with Dr. Frisch. So he helped me to see what I needed to do to be better and also to help me through with insurance. So I got to see that firsthand. So what better person did to speak to the Twin Cities but one of their adopted cousins, Bashed G.
0: No doubt. And when they're talking about it, it's physical therapy and chiropractic. And those two both hand in hand works with getting that body better faster. But even beyond that, how easy is the access in order to get it to take place? Because I know the doors is open except for Sundays, but I know you can always call that number, 763-561-4045. You can call that number and you can leave information and they'll definitely get back to you. But for someone that has not been through it, that needs to see it to see how it operates, how easy is it to get into Brookdale Health to get it done?
1: Man, you wonder how easy it is. It's easier than going to the Minnesota State Fair. I tell you that much. Because if you go on to Brookdale Health, there's no ticket, no price of admission. All you would do was walk in, and they will help you to try to get you better, faster, as my boy Q-Bear says, and back to at least 85% of what you were before your car accident. That's the reason why I love them. I've seen all of my friends come in that I recommended, and all the people that you recommended, Q-Bear. And then the people that, at the sound of my voice, that came in on the strength of Camo J to hear and get treated. Man, if you go to our social media page, you will see a lot of your family and friends and mine doing testimonials about how Brookdale Health has helped get them to recovery. And it's just the best thing to be there, man. It's like, you know, when something is so good and you keep trying to tell people, but unfortunately, people don't understand how good it is until you need it.
0: No doubt. Well, I'm letting you know right now, ladies and gentlemen, it's located at 5740 Brooklyn Boulevard on the corner of Brooklyn Boulevard and Bass Lake Road, 763-561-4045. And for the record, I know you've been working on your golf game. Is there anything else you need to let us know?
1: Man, let me tell you something. I like to say a big shout out to all my people out there. Somebody just said they heard me, Marie Shante. Big shout out to you listening, man. Everybody, just do me a favor. The one thing I want you to do is to live your life to the fullest, man, because we only got one life. When I tell you, unfortunately, what I went through on Thursday, I thought it was it for me, but I said, but God. So I'm living my life to the fullest. Appreciate every breath that I take. So, Brother Q-Bear, you know I love you. You know I love everybody in Twin Cities, man. I just want to let you know that.
0: No doubt. Ladies and gentlemen, none other than Mr. Shed G, and thank you very much. And give us just a little bit of insight of your show that you've been working on, because I know it's about to be one of those that's about to be viral, as they say.
1: Hey, I can do this? Okay, come on, Q-Bear. So I got my own television show called Shed G and Friends And it's such a blessing, man. It's on CW, and we're about to be syndicated. We're trying to get it in Minneapolis. We're trying to do all that. We've been, the best thing about it is that we've been syndicated in 23 other cities. So they only did two episodes that we released. Now we got 14 in the bag, and I'm so excited to be putting my people on. So y'all going to look out. My boy Juice Sutton, he's going to be coming down, flying down to Dallas to be on the show. So I'm always trying to put all of my people on, man. That's why it's called Shed G and Friends. So I really appreciate you. If you want to know more, make sure you go to at Shed G to find out all the things that I have going on with it.
0: And also, I'm letting you know ahead of time, I'll be coming down that way to be sitting in the audience, but I'm bringing my golf clubs just for you. So just
1: please bring the golf clubs, because we need that. That's something we need here, and it's out here to where you come. Now, it's going to be hot now. You're going to need a lot of water. So you come down, and you're going to need to drink a lot of water, because you're going to be messing around and be dehydrated. And I ain't going to be able to save you, because I'm not doing no mouth-to-mouth. You're just going to have to be between you and the God you serve.
0: Hey, done deal. 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Keep it right where it's at, where the listening is definitely good. 89.9 K.

0: FM 89.9 KMOJ, 44 minutes after the hour, 4 o'clock within the Twin Cities. Walter Q. Bear Banks Jr. got you on a cloudy day like today, but this weekend is going to be quite nice and quite grand. So, letting you know, ladies and gentlemen, I got my man V and representing this evening and, talking about that Intelligent Ghost Entertainment and bringing in Anthony Q. I like to say, good early afternoon to you, sir. And how you feeling?
1: Pretty good. Thank you for having me.
0: No doubt. For the listening audience, give us just a little bit about when it comes to my man Anthony Q and coming to the Twin Cities, because I know it got a little bit about the southern side of things, but then bringing it up to the Midwest. So talk to us.
1: Yes, sir. Thank you. Well, Anthony Q is a southern soul singer. He's making his way. He's doing shows all over the world. He's on tour right now from Clarksdale, Tennessee, with King George and some of the other Southern artists. And we're just excited to be able to bring him to the city here in Minnesota.
0: And so he's going to be here, and it's going to take place on August the 28th. The doors will open up at 9. The show begins at 10, and it's going to take place at 2590 Freeway Boulevard in Brooklyn Park. And for ladies and gentlemen, we're talking about it used to be called Jammin' Wings. So if you want to know where that spot is at, that's also BB.
1: Oh yeah, BB's Bar and Grill over there. And also he specializes in content creating. He also does comedy. So, you know, I have a lot of comedian friends, you know, as you know, Q Bear. I'm going to give a shout out for Bianca Love, Ashley Henderson, and some of the other comics, Pierre Douglas, and so many of them, you know, that right. I can mention. And I'm just so proud of the people putting the city on here. And I'm excited for the city.
0: And so now he's bringing it from a southern end, bringing it up to the Midwest with that southern soul kind of thing. And it's like
1: boots
0: that,
1: on the ground.
0: Yeah. Hey, that style of music is like, you know, picked up and is moving around all over. And so I'd like to say hats off to you for bringing them in, none other than Mr. Anthony Q, but then bringing it here to the Twin Cities. But you got somebody that's a host. Who's that young man with the little bitty tiny beard?
1: Oh, man, Dolo. Up and coming, Dolo. No, Dolo here. He stamped. Man, it was a pleasure and an honor, man. He's like a little brother to me, and he's one of the hardest working men here in the entertainment here in Twin Cities. There's so many people, man, that's working. And so I tip my hat out to any of the promoters, entertainers, artists, anybody that's involved, man, you know, let's unite, stay together, work hard, man, everybody,
0: yeah.
1: Love on each other.
0: No doubt. And ladies and gentlemen, again, it's going to take place on August 28th. The doors open up at 9 p.m. and it goes until closing. The show will begin at 10 p.m. hosted by none other than Mr. Dolo himself. I look forward to seeing this dude, man. And then besides that, when you're talking about doing a show with that little southern style, them grooves and kind of things, like dig in deep, and it gives that bluesy kind of thing, but that southern style of things that you can get out and shake a leg or two.
1: Man, it's a, you know, I'm going to just tell you a little story real quick. My uncle told me, you got to listen to the blues, youngster. When I was a kid, and I used to laugh at him. I didn't know no better, but I know what they were saying now and got a little wiser.
0: Yeah, and then also when you understand the lyrics, the lyrical content has a little meaning to it on every song. There's not a song that they can't sing that you can't get an understanding from if you listen to the lyrical content. I think we're having a class on sound and music. What are we doing here?
1: Wish you when you're right, man.
0: No doubt. Ladies and gentlemen, once again, I got my man V in representing Intelligent Ghost Entertainment and bringing Q, that's right, Anthony Q, right here to the Twin Cities on August the 28th. The doors open up at 9 p.m. The show begins at 10 p.m. And hosted on that is my man Dolo. And then even beyond that, you're getting performances by Terry B and Lady Red Top locked in as well.
1: Mississippi artists.
0: You can go to Eventbrite and lock it in there. Or you can lock in at 612-808-4068. That number once again is 612-808-4068. And I want to say hats off to you, brother. And if I missed a question or two, is there anything else you'd like to add?
1: No, that's it there, man. I appreciate you for having me.
0: No doubt. And I'm going to grab the microphone or two while I'm out there, man. Because I know Dolo's going to get back at me about the little beard.
1: Man, you're welcome, man. You're welcome. You got two tickets, man. Come on in, man. Love you, man.
0: No doubt. Love you as well. It's FM 89.9 KMOJ.
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2: 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It's Dancing with the DJs at the Minnesota State Fair. 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
1: 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Partly cloudy skies. Good possible chance of late night showers. And the other one of the night, you're going to look at some showers because it's going to rain tonight. That's definitely going to do that. It's not going to be too drastic, though. But then this whole weekend, y'all get ready for the weather for this weekend. A lot of festivities going on. We're going to talk about it and let you know. 78 degrees right now in the Twin Cities, partly cloudy skies. Right about now, it's time for me to dig into these crates. And within those crates, there's nothing but hits in the crates in the first place. My job is to dig in. Dig in deep, scratch the surface. You are always the judge of that. Talking about Q-Bear's Jams of the Day on FM 89.9 KMOJ.
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Yeah, from 89.9 KMOJ, ladies and gentlemen, that is truly what happens when you dig into the crates and you realize there's nothing but hits in the crates in the first place. That's none other than Prince with Bet You By Golly Wow. Phyllis Hyman, Bet You By Golly Wow. The Stylistics, Bet You By Golly Wow. 13 after the hour, 5 o'clock in the Twin Cities. 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And I bet you, by golly, wow.

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0: 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Letting you know. Don't forget about this Saturday, August 22nd from 12 p.m. till 3 p.m. at Elliott Park, located at 1000 East 14th Street. Now, they'll have book bags out there to give away. There'll be resources, bouncy houses, much, much more, including the grills going on, hairstyles, and then also free haircuts as well. So you got time in your schedule. 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It don't cost you nothing but a little bit of time. 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
2: 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Richard C. Estes was a widely respected neighborhood hero, mortician, and dedicated philanthropist in North Minneapolis. As the founder of Estes Funeral Chapel, he became a pillar of the Twin Cities community by quietly ensuring dignity for families regardless of their financial circumstances. He established his chapel in 1962 to provide compassionate mortuary care specifically tailored for African American families who were frequently turned away or underserved by white-owned establishments at the time. Renowned for his deep empathy, Estes routinely absorbed the cost of burial services out of his own pocket for grieving families who lacked financial resources. In honor of his continuous local service and generational impact, the city of Minneapolis officially renamed the street stretch right in front of the chapel to Richard Estes Avenue. The family-owned chapel remains one of the oldest thriving black-owned businesses in the state of Minnesota. You've just heard African American History, Minnesota. A co-production of KMOJ and Ampers with support from the Minnesota Arts and Cultural Heritage Fund.
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0: FM 89.9 KMOJ. That's none other than my man Hawk X talking about sticking to it. I'll see you at the green room later on tonight. Sticking to it. I'm sticking to it. That's how we do it. Looking at 53 minutes after the hour, 5 o'clock within the Twin Cities. Walter Q-Bear Banks Jr. got you on the afternoon drive. Taking you where you're going to, it might be where you just came from. Keep it right where you got it, where the listening is definitely good. And I'm sticking to it.
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2: 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I'm Kimuel Haley. 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The 8th Annual Summer Event, Youth Gospel Explosion. 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For more information, 612-377-0594. I'm Kimuel Haley, and may the Lord God bless you real good.
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5: I'm Amber Payton with BIN News Now. Black Washington, D.C. Councilmember Trayon White will go on trial next month for federal bribery charges. White is accused of accepting bribes in exchange for steering violence interruption contracts to certain vendors. New York is releasing new guidance to help residents manage medical bills. Black Attorney General Letitia James says hospitals must offer financial aid to eligible patients and cannot deny emergency care over unpaid bills. James says the help could become especially important as federal funding cuts threaten health care coverage for hundreds of thousands of New Yorkers. And the Los Angeles City Council has approved an ordinance to fast-track construction projects tied to the 2028 Summer Olympics. The measure would allow certain temporary projects to bypass planning and zoning reviews if they meet specific criteria. Any approvals would expire by the end of February 2029. Black Mayor Karen Bass still has to sign off. Get BIN News Now on demand 24/7 on the iHeartRadio app.
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2: Hello, community. You are listening to Conversations with Shonda, where leadership gets real and personal. This is where we cut through the noise to confront the issues shaping our world and our community, from power and justice to the heart of community change. Hosted by me, Shonda Smith Baker, President and CEO of the St. Paul and Minnesota Foundation. Welcome to Conversations with Shonda. I'm so happy that you are here with me. I would love it if you would just take a second and introduce yourself to our listeners, and then we'll get into the conversation.
3: Oh, most definitely. I'm Marquita Evans, and I am the current president at St. Catherine University, the 12th president and the first person of color to serve in this role.
2: You know, there are so many of us that are the first.
3: Yes.
2: And we will often either say it or, you know, like we know it all of the time. But talk about why being the first is notable and why it's important to call that out.
3: You know, again, I always talk about representation and it matters. And I the whole reason why I went into my presidency in the first place is to be able to show other little girls of color that if I can do it, I am all that in a bag of chips, but I'm not that special, right?
2: Yeah.
3: That, you know, having been raised by my grandparents in the South, dealt with food insecurity, that if I can rise to be a president of a university and not my first presidency. Well, baby girl, you can do this too. And so having them being the first, but knowing that there will be more to come after me, that's the blessing. This is attainable. And so they need to know that and hear that and see that. And that's part of my responsibility. You know, we had the saying in my culture coming out of the book of Luke, when much is given, much is required. So what do you do with that opportunity and how do you present it so that others can see themselves in those roles too?
2: Yeah, I hear that. And I feel that completely. And you talked about the little girls, but talk about your peers. Like, let's talk about that. Let's talk about other women, Black women, women of color that are sort of coming up after you or alongside you. Because I know for me, when I walked into my role, like the level of support and pride that right. I felt is really hard to put into words.
3: You know, it really is. And you have to find your village and your communities, and they're different pockets. Each one will serve different things. So we have a group here in the Twin Cities called the Unicorns. And there are women that are in leadership positions as well, that are either superintendents or presidents of other institutions of higher education, but in the education arena. And we come together to talk about all the things that are happening in education and how we can support each other. I have another group that you happen to be a part of called the Sister Gather group as well, that meets other social, personal, spiritual needs to help us in this journey, because sometimes it can be lonely.
2: Yeah.
3: And also being a woman of color, not just being a woman, period, but all adding all those layers and nuances to serving. You need that support to know that you're not alone, you know. And it's nothing like having that just sometimes just to goof off. I don't want to talk about work. So I don't necessarily want to have a peer to have a conversation about. Can't talk about it to my husband about everything because he'll try to fix it as well.
2: Yeah.
3: But having groups and pockets of people that are there to support you, to ground you, to pray for you as you need it. It is truly a blessing, and you have to find it because you can't do it by yourself.
2: You cannot do it by yourself. And speaking of that, before we jumped on, we were talking a little bit, and both of us have navigated through really difficult moments. And, you know, probably one of my most difficult moments was in 2020. My mother came home to my house for hospice care 2 days before the George Floyd murder. And I was leading in a very visible way from my office, which now, you know, combined as her last place, right? And I remember people knew, but I just remember just working through it because I needed the structure of work. I'm like, what do I just sit and wait? Like, that felt wrong, and working too much felt wrong. But COVID, the gift of COVID was that I could be present in a really different way, even while busy.
3: Right.
2: But I bring it up because you know, underneath the role, like we get up, we show up, mm-hmm. we navigate.
3: Yep, we have to. We have to. We kind of put in that position to do that. And again, sorry for the loss of your mom, but I will tell you, my mom died from breast cancer the fall of 2019. And she was actually in the last stages because my inauguration in my first presidency was December, the first week of December. She passed in November. So she was not able to come to my inauguration as a president. But I had a lot of other tons of family members to come. And you think about those moments, right, in the midst of that. And then less than, what, 4 or 5 months later, COVID hit. And I was serving as a president in New Jersey, where the median family income for my students was less than $36,000, $37,000. I don't even know how that's possible living in New Jersey for a family median income to be that low. A lot of first generation, you know, a lot of those markers that we think that students won't be successful, but in reality, they were being successful. I had one student to lose 9 family members. You know, they had refrigerated trucks. So talking about the hardest times, I am an extrovert. And so I would go to campus because we kept our campus open, but in what we call pods. So students could be there and be safe because, again, it was a very unsafe environment in the Northeast because a lot of people were living on top of each other, you know, high rises and whatever apartments. And so we kept the campus safe, but they needed to know that I was there. You know, so I showed up literally every day, locked in my office now, the only one there, doing Zoom meeting after Zoom meeting. I ended up getting a stand up desk and a walking pad so I could move while I'm doing all these Zoom meetings. But, you know, you had to do what you had to do. And you had to, again, you're pouring out, Shonda, to so many different people. How do you get poured back into? Right. You know, I'm from the country and you know about anything about a well and priming a well. You got to pour something in to get something out as far as water's concerned. So,
2: I do feel like, and when I'm in those moments, to your point, I think what grounds me or what humbles me or what allows me to move through is that in my role, in our roles, we have the opportunity to see the struggle of many lives, like the struggle and the celebration, the highs and the lows. And so to me, it puts it in perspective. Right. Because without it, you could feel like you're navigating something by yourself and you're like, man, I know someone else that got these 10 things going on. And if I don't show up. So I, you know, I know that's one of the ways that I sort of hold tight.
3: Yes. Yes. My greatest joy, my graduation, I cry. I'm a crybaby. So I cry every graduation because I know the sacrifice, the joy, this moment in time. It not only transforms that student walking across the stage life, it transforms family systems. Because now, again, they can see that if Mary or Johnny or Susie or whomever can do this, the siblings coming behind, the cousins, the community, that's a big deal. And so, again, the power of education, what it does in life. My grandmother had saying about education, once you get your education, nobody can take it from you. They can take your house, your car, the clothes off your back. But once you've been educated, no one can take that from you.
2: That's right. So we've talked a little bit about how we navigate and the support needed to navigate. And then now you're talking about graduation, right? And so there's like the promise of a future. And I just want to go back a bit because did you see yourself in this role? Like, how did you, what was the journey? Like, was it just one step, or did you always sort of have this on the go list?
3: Well, you know, not being a university president, I would say that. But being of service, that was always, we had no option. We were like that family, the choice of what was ingrained in us and instilled in us to make sure we take care of our community and take care of others. When I started off, I graduated early from high school at 16. I was going to be a real doctor, a medical doctor. But I was graduated from high school in Washington, D.C., and really didn't get the counseling advice that I should have gotten. I was in a humanities honors program, but not in a STEM honors program. And so when I got to organic chemistry, it was not my friend, and I was not used to failing. So I'm thinking, oh, my God, I can never, ever do this, you know, whatever. And so I was going to be a student missionary going to Osaka, Japan, got sick, didn't make and to go into psychology and history and eventually counseling to work with young people, again, that are looking for a certain path in life, didn't have a lot of counselors that looked like them to guide them in the path so they could be successful. So that really got me into the counseling path, you know, working with what I call a transitional caseload, students with disabilities specifically, and helping them see a different kind of future.
2: the wonderful things about like the leadership journey, and you've been really alluding to it, is that it comes from a foundation. Your family really led that foundation of service, but then you have these people along the way that support or open up a door for you. Like, do you have any names you want to call out or any story you could share?
3: Yes. So I always talk about my faith, my family, my purpose, and remember where I came from. I'll never forget. I have this friend of mine that ended up developing being my friend when I was doing my graduate work. And his name is Dr. Jamie Satcher. And he's from Mississippi. Probably 3/4 of his family members were Klan members. Oh. Okay. So white, red hair, freckles, University of Alabama. Okay. He's coming in as a new assistant professor. And I'm there in the doctoral program. I would not have made it through the University of Alabama without Dr. Jamie Satcher. I had 3 babies. I was commuting from Birmingham. He had a grant. He put me on the grant. He allowed me to work more hours than I was supposed to work. And I said, we're going to do it until I get caught, because I needed the money, because I needed to make sure my kids had daycare. I had promised my husband that I would not put the family at risk by pursuing a doctoral degree. So I had to make sure I had income to take care of the family. When I look at that, reflecting on that, we did research projects together, published together, all the things that I needed to do to be successful. From a white man, redhead, freckled, and 3/4 of his family were Klans people, right? And he would share stories with me about how he was afraid of Black people growing up, you know? And here it is, this person is helping me navigate the University of Alabama. So much so that it was time for me to graduate with my doctoral degree. My dissertation chair couldn't do it, and Jamie hooded me. So we laugh about that now, the whole thing of he gave me a hood, but no. it was a doctoral hood. The story behind that too is you never know where you're going to get the help from.
2: Yeah.
3: Sometimes it's from unexpected places, or, you know, people that you think would not be helpful. But if it was not for him, I would not be sitting here today.
2: Man, I appreciate that story. And, you know, one of the roles that I have, and I'm sure you do too, with a college that serves students from all over, mm-hmm. is taking time to get out throughout the state.
3: Yes.
2: And it is very interesting how people respond to that, right? So if you're from Greater Minnesota, mm-hmm. or rural community, they want to make sure that I'm out there.
3: Right.
2: Some of the people within the urban center are like, girl, how are you going to navigate this space? Like, you know, different philosophies, different politics, different understandings. Mm-hmm. It's not as diverse.
3: Right.
2: The perception is not being as welcoming. And every community I go into, I feel very welcomed. I have just met the most wonderful people. And then it sort of moves into them telling me their hopes and their dreams for their community, their children, their families, mm-hmm. Mm-hmm. the pieces of history. And so I have been surprised multiple times where I made an assumption.
3: Right.
2: And I just sit for a minute and sit with curiosity. And I'm like, boy, was I wrong about that?
3: Yes. Well, you know what they say when you assume, right?
2: I do. So any words around that? I think we could go into quite a bit of that, particularly in a moment where the politics are more fragmented. You sort of illustrated it already, but, you know, you have to be able to sit with people that have all kinds of different ways of identifying. And What have been sort of the lessons you have, or the ways that you've been able to do that, that might be helpful to people listening that might be struggling with sitting across the table with someone?
3: Right. You know, people just want to be seen, valued, and heard. That's the bottom line. I want to be seen, valued, and heard. I grew up in Alabama. A large part of my growth was there. And I would always say I'd rather see overt racism than covert. I want to know what you're doing, you know, how you really feel about me versus smiling, you know, cheesing and grinning in my face and then stabbing me in the back when I'm not in the room. At least we can work with it. Have conversations about it and try to move forward. You know, again, a lot of times I think people move to spaces when they feel as if they're getting something less than or not being taken care of. If you're being transparent, you're talking about your core values, a lot of those are very similar. So again, if we can get to a common place, that's great. Now, we'll tell you too, growing up in Alabama, there's some spaces and places that I will never probably ever be comfortable in, nor will I allow conversations or things to be said that are in my presence. It's just simple as So you have to know, again, what boundaries you have, what your core values are, what spaces are people coming from, having empathy, which is different than sympathy and compassion, in my opinion. Understanding someone's worldview is critically important, because I've had crazy talk even within my own culture. You know, so it's not just them. It could be us too as well, that I've had to separate myself from, because again, I'm not dealing with crazy conspiracy. I'm not dealing with that today. I should say, you're not going to steal my joy today. So
2: not today. Deal with it before? Did you have more tolerance for it before?
3: No, I probably never did. Again, my grandmother was pretty radical. We grew up, again, in a very activist family. Had very little tolerance for it, let's say. But I knew, too, even going into the role of being a president, I thought, Shana, that there's no way I could be a president. Because what comes up sometimes, you see it on my face, and there are stupid questions. I'm sorry, there are. Now, how do we work through that and lead through that? I think being transparent, being caring, boots on the ground. I'm a worker bee most of the time. I can be a queen bee if I have to be, you know.
2: Yeah.
3: But people want to know that you're in it with them and that you're not taking something from them.
2: Mm-hmm. Yeah. Can we talk about navigating race and how it has presented from the South to the North? Is it a different navigation here?
3: Honestly, I don't think it's different. And I will say, now coming here, and I try to question this sometimes too, is it positional power that has opened doors for me more so than others? Because I hear sometimes when people come to the Twin Cities, they don't find it very welcoming. It has been so welcoming for my husband and I, it's almost scary, to be perfectly honest. I'm like, if a teacup comes out and it starts stirring, it might be a get out moment for us, because people have just been so welcoming for us all the way across the board, race, ethnicity, gender, age. I mean, it has been just phenomenal. I will tell you, though, I had a really interesting thing that happened to me in the South. Dr. Satch and I going out doing presentations. He's white. I'm black. I was doing most of the work, the expert on the research, to be perfectly honest. We're presenting, but people will want him to answer the question. Okay. Even my own people. And he brought it up. He says, Marquita, because he would always defer back to me, but then they'll ask him the follow-up question, you know. And it made me sad that sometimes we have this mentality of being what we call crabs in a bucket, that you're trying to get out of whatever you think you need to get out of, and others are pulling you back in because they're afraid you're going to get something that they don't have. And so that presented itself more to me in the South, but then I had less positional power. You know, and so, you know, navigating it all from everything from how I dress. I love a lot of color, having natural hair when I was looking for a presidency. Should I do something different? Getting St. John suits as a woman trying to navigate it, where a man just has to change his tie and have a blue suit or black suit. He's good. My fingernail polish. These are things that you have to navigate when you don't want to be too flashy to this or whatever as you again become a president. Because you're representing so much diversity as well.
2: Do you see that as conformity, or do you feel like it's a strategy to be successful?
3: I think you have to balance it, because you still have to be authentically you.
2: Yeah.
3: You don't want to come in and then when you're hired, you change everything up. So, you know, I still wear, if I'm going to be St. John's, it's going to be a nice looking St. John's with a lot of color in it, because that's how you're going to see me every day, you know. But I know I'm dealing with a different group, because most of your board committee members are old school, older generation. How do you present yourself? You know, and that could be women as well. And so navigating, I guess, the scenario that you find yourself in to be successful. You know, I think one of the greatest compliments I got one time, I was doing a keynote speech, and it was in Alabama. And there's this older black gentleman that was sitting there grinning, ear to ear, smiling. And I could tell he was so proud, and I was hitting point by point, and I would look at him. And then afterwards, he came up to me, kind of rolled up to me in a wheelchair, and says, you know, you don't sound like you have a PhD. And I went, let me think about that for a sec. He says, no, it's a compliment. It's you're relatable, and I can understand what you're doing, and you make us so proud. And I said, thank you very much. You know, whatever I do, I never want to be where I'm not relatable.
2: Yeah, I'm with you with that. You know, you made me think of this gentleman that works along my route walking to the office every day. And when I see him, he says, "Good morning, Queen." Right. And then they'll say, "Good morning, Michelle. How's Barack?" And I just think, at first I'm like, who is this guy? And now when I see him and he's like, "Whatever you're doing, you make me proud." Like, he doesn't even know what my job is.
3: Right.
2: But there is something about being relatable, mm-hmm. being accessible in these roles that requires, I think, intention.
3: Mm-hmm. It does. It does. And

0: these faces, we need to make them. Like, how do you talk to the generation that sort of is navigating what that actually means and looks like in the midst of what we just talked about in terms of having a strategy and knowing your audiences?
1: Right. You got to be among the students. I love people. Let's start with that. Every day I eat in the cafeteria that I can. I'm sitting there. I'm going to the games. I'm showing up where others maybe didn't show up previously. They trust that. They see me. They know, and I invite them to have conversations with me, or I walk over to them and have my own conversation, you know, to see how things are going. If you're accessible, that's important. My door to my office used to be completely closed. No one even knew it was really the president's office. If I'm in there not doing anything, just doing busy work, my door is open. My music is on. So it's not only for the students, it's for faculty and staff too as well, or anyone that's a part of the community. And it's, oh, that's the president's office, you know. I'm like, well, come on in. You know, what's going on? Tell me, what's happening? Word of mouth, because it gets word on the street. They know that they can have a conversation with me. I'll often share that my first day at the job at St. Catherine, there was a protest on campus. It was supposed to start at 3 o'clock. The students didn't start on time. So when we had our little conversation about, let me tell you about protests from the 60s and 70s, show up, be on time, have an agenda, know what you're protesting in the first place, and let's have a conversation. You don't have to demand. I will tell you why we can do something or why we can't. And then we'll go from there, you know. And it's like that authenticity of, okay, she hears us. What I can change, if it needs to be changed, I will change because I'm listening to you. You know, it's not just me coming up with something. Help me learn what it is that you need.
0: Yeah. So part of it is just being relatable, being in community. Because I think when you are thinking about how you serve, it's very difficult to put yourself in the middle.
1: Yeah. Yeah.
0: So you talked about the importance of education and your grandmother saying that no one can take it
1: from you.
0: Mm-hmm. Why do you think education is such a powerful tool? Like, there's a lot of conversations about, you know, you can take different routes. Like, I don't think it's about the degree you get, but why is it such a powerful tool in terms of advancement?
1: You know, my grandfather, I think he only had a fifth grade education. He was brilliant. He was a jack of all trades. He built our house. He could do, he was a mechanic by trade, but everything from laying sheetrock, laying bricks, putting up sheetrock, you know, just anything related to construction, physically fit, athletics, everything. So it had nothing to do with book knowledge, with that just fifth grade education back then and growing up in Alabama. But again, navigating and right now, we're dealing with return on investment in higher education and the chatter out there. I guarantee you all the ones that are chattering about it, all of their children have degrees, that part. OK, but when they talk about populations of color and those that are low income, oh, no, you can go get to community college. You can go to voc trade, technical training, those kinds of things. When you want to move up, it's for supervisory roles. Usually you have to have different types of credentials, certifications, other types of things to get you to that next level. So don't let's get it twisted about who's being encouraged to get that higher education versus those who are being encouraged to go and get it a different way. Now, there are some great paying jobs that don't require a formal degree. But there's still certifications that are out there that are needed to advance you along the way.
0: Yeah. My question here, higher education is facing questions about affordability, trust, and relevance. What do you believe universities must become to serve the next generation?
1: I think we have to become more student ready instead of expecting our students to be what we call college ready. Students today need more flexibility. They need to feel as if they belong because a lot of my students are still dealing with imposter syndrome. We need mental health support. And that was one of the good things that came out of COVID is the stigma associated with students of color seeking mental health support, right? Back in my day, you said you need to pray on it, give it to the Lord. The Lord won't get you and give you something more than you can bear. Okay, yes, yeah, still pray about it, work through it, but get formal support through mental health services. We have to make sure that we are staying on top of technology. AI right now is booming all across in every capacity. And we have to make sure that we're preparing students to be career ready. Okay. So that when they hit the ground, that wherever they're going to get employment, they're not having to retrain

0: to do the job. So I've established recently a presidential executive roundtable, working with corporate partners and others out there to find out what is it that you need? What do you need now? And what are you going to need 5 years from now? And if you don't know, let's try to figure it out together so that my students, when they graduate in 4 years, hopefully, they'll be ready to meet your needs, whatever it is that's coming up. And we can't be so reactive. We have to be proactive in finding out and making sure that our students are ready to hit the ground.
1: Yeah. What are some of the other sort of needs that you're seeing from your students right now? I know housing has to be up there.
0: Yeah. Well, you know, again, my students are on St. Kate's campus because we have a large, diverse population. About 60% of my students are students of color. We are what we call high access, high opportunity, but also high wage earning, because over 70% of my students are in healthcare. The need right now is so great. Just in Ramsey County, we need 6,000 new nurses. Okay. So again, given the characteristics I just laid out, food insecurity, housing insecurity, cultural fit, helping them again with the belonging, all of those things that we try to address on campus is right there front and center. We have a food access hub. We're working with different foundations to try to help us through this. We have a grant now that we're submitting to the federal government for what we call a hydroponics lab, where we can grow vegetables for our food access hub during the winter months, you know. So we're hoping that our federal, you know, senators and representatives will continue to support that project for us.
1: Yeah. Tell me what you love about St. Kate's.
0: Oh, everything. I always start with the students. Then right under the students are faculty, staff. I love what I do because, again, I get to see the transformation that happens in students' growth. I had a student to write me a letter just 2 weeks ago. And in the letter, she had struggled on campus. She had a situation that happened with a staff member. And she came to me. She was a student with a disability. She came to me to tell me that she wanted to advocate for herself. And this is what happened. I literally cried. Cried, but also knew that I needed to do something. And this is where positional power comes into play, that you will challenge my students, you will push my students, but you will never, ever disrespect my students, right? You will never have them so fearful that they can't move. That's not happening on my watch, okay? So we worked through the whole situation, worked through that moment where this May she graduated. And not only did she graduate, she applied to this prestigious graduate school program, and I wrote a letter of recommendation for her, and she got in. So she wrote me this beautiful letter about that moment in my office where I took time as the president with her as a student to be still, to hear her story and to make sure she belonged. And she had children, a whole lot of other stuff going on in her life. Those are the moments that I live for, that I know that I'm here for that purpose, to transform these students' lives in some form, play a little part in it. Vicariously living through them is why I love my job.
1: I love that. And I don't take it lightly either when people come into my office and share something that they're going through, right? Like that to me is an act of courage. It is a request for support. Can you talk, I'm going to go back to your career a little bit, about how confidence has evolved throughout your career?
0: You know, it's still a work in progress.
1: Sometimes say more.
0: Sometimes when I get up and giving a keynote, I still get anxious. You know, do I really belong? Even though I know I belong, I still get a little flutter. I think because the work matters so much to me. Impact someone that's hearing those words that I'm sharing with you today, having the care of the listener to make sure that I'm relating to them in a way that will help them move forward. So sometimes I stutter, sometimes, you know, and I've been a university president, right? But I still get anxious. When I teach a new class, it's a different personality. I've taught some of that material year after year, but you never know what's gonna happen in this moment with this experience, with this group of students. And so I think it means I care, at least that's how I'm interpreting it in my head. But the confidence to walk into a room, to breathe, to slow down, and to know that I am supposed to be here. I have a saying, people enter your life for a reason, season, or lifetime. Why am I supposed to be doing this right now? And what do I want people to walk away with?
1: What is your relationship with perfection?
0: Oh, this is what I say about perfection. Jesus was perfect and they still hung him on a cross. So girlfriend, you got to let it go. Okay. You will never reach that. And even if you did, you're still going to be persecuted in some kind of form or fashion. You still got to do your very, very best. Excellence is what I strive for in everything that I do. And I'm very competitive. I was a student athlete. I will try to win at everything, including beating up all my grandkids and nephews and sons and whatever. So I think too, being a woman of color, we think that we have a saying, you have to be better than just to be okay in some populations. But even women added on that, I will have a man apply for a job or turn in their evaluation and only has done 50% of what needed to be done. I will have women to come in. They not only will have done that, but they have to be 110% to even think that they should be in the conversation. I've sat down with many of my women faculty and had conversations when they're doing their evaluations and they don't put stuff on there for service. And I know they've done the service, but oh no, I did that because it was just the right thing to do. No, girlfriend, you did that. And it's part of what you need to have acknowledged. Put it on the paper. That thing about humility. Yes. We want you to be humble, not bragging about this or that, but in this environment, it needs to be noted because that's how you get advanced. That's how you get pay increases. You know, all the above. So perfection, being the best that you can possibly be. Some things you have to let go. I was not the best mother sometimes, but it took a village because I was in my doctoral program, had all my kids involved in everything I was doing. The coulda, woulda, shoulda. We did the best that we could in the moment.
1: We did the best that we could.
0: Yes.
1: You know, you got to sort of work twice as hard. Thing, right? So Black women often the most educated. What do you tell women who are constantly told they need one more credential, right? We're talking about women that are already qualified, that are coming to, not already, that was not well worded, but you get the point, that they're qualified, they're overqualified, they've undertold their story, and they're being said, you know, you're not ready yet, or you need another credential, or those that feel like they need to have something before they move forward. Any words there that you might have?
0: Yes. Well, multiple things I could say related to that is that, one, if you're saying that over and over again, you need to move to another space, because who's ever telling you over and over again that you're not qualified or you don't need to do this or you know, you need to do that. They're not sponsoring you. And that's the difference between mentoring and sponsorship. You need to have someone that's in the room that when opportunity comes up, they will bring your name up when you're not present. Okay. And then finding the right mentors, you'd have different mentors for different things. One for your faith, one for maybe your physical health or whatever, one for you professionally that can guide you relationally. You know, even at my previous position, we had different people that would support people with doing their research and the others that would support them in getting acclimated and a part of the community. So, you know, when you start people telling you over and over again, you need that one more thing, maybe you do, maybe you don't. And then you always consider the motive behind the person that is giving you that advice. Is this legit? Are they helping you? I will tell you something that's really, really funny, a funny story. My dean came to me when I was moving up into academic leadership. And at that time, I was a department chair and she needed an associate dean. And so she came to me and she was talking to me about another faculty member that wasn't even in a leadership position. Well, kind of sort of. He was a program coordinator, male, Hispanic, Latino. And she asked me, well, what do you think about so-and-so being my associate dean? Now, she's a female, too, as well. And I looked at her and I said, well, what about me? She says, you? She says, oh, my God, I didn't think you'd be interested in it. And I'm like, well, why not? you know, I'm a department chair, the largest department, you know, well, the second largest department of the college. I most definitely am interested. But sometimes we don't put it out there what we're looking for to people that really can make the difference. They assume, whether because you have children or you're busy doing this, that maybe you're not interested. So there are a lot of things you need to process within yourself, internally, externally, being careful who you're going and seeking advice from too. Because another saying we had in my culture is be careful who you ask to pray for you, because you don't really know what they're praying for. Again, same thing with advice. Mm-hmm. Be careful as to who you're asking for advice, and do they really have your best interest at heart?
1: Yeah. Have you worked with coaches throughout your career?
0: Yes, most definitely. Executive coaches, and being very specific as to what I needed at the time. When I went into my presidency as well, I needed to find another president, a president of color specifically that I was looking for, and a woman. Again, navigating, because I've served at minority serving institutions, but same case, even though right now we're considered minority serving, it's predominantly white, right? And navigating those spaces as well. Just give me your experiences and how you kind of, you know, maneuvered to be successful.
1: Mm-hmm. Yeah. What do you think people might misunderstand about higher education, particularly in these times?
0: You know, people will look at the sticker price of a degree or an education and really not understand. Rarely, there's some, I won't say never, does a person actually pay the sticker price. Mm-hmm. There are always other things that are scholarships or other incentives. We have the Minnesota State Grant, there are federal funding, even though that's being reduced. Really understanding the financial literacy of pursuing a degree and what you will gain from that. Funny example, in Texas, for young women, young men too, getting a Ford F-150 was a dream, okay? And so when they graduate from high school, everybody wanted to get a Ford F-150 truck, including the girls, including my daughters, right? And so we take the Ford 150 because it's a visual and talk about how much it will cost to get this Ford 150 if you're working at McDonald's or you're working at some other fast food place, because again, you only have a high school education, versus you taking the money that you invested in this truck and put it in your education, the earning power in 4 to 8 to 12 years afterwards of that investment of the Ford 150. And mm-hmm. so again, when we compare over a lifetime, if you only have a high school diploma or GED or community college, or again, for a year up to a terminal degree, the difference in your life learning, earning potential, that kind of mm-hmm. changes the narrative a little bit.
1: Yeah.
0: But financial yeah. literacy about higher education and the impact that it have can have potentially on your life.
1: Mm-hmm. What about families that encourage the gap year? There's a lot of talk about gap years.
0: Whose family? Let's say that.
1: I'm just saying.
0: There are some families. My fear is, you know, we talk about gap year. That's just so sweet. If you're gapping because you need to earn more money, you think to go to college, that's something different. If you're gapping because you're going to go to Europe and you're going to spend a year backpacking across, that's a whole nother thing too as well, right? Again, looking at my population of students, they need to probably, if they're taking a gap year, to earn enough money mm-hmm. to help them go to college. Now, yeah. have you really sat down with someone and done the financial literacy piece, talked about what it will require for you? I've had students working 2 to 3 jobs, again, just to make ends meet. I've had family members with students that are on work study, and the check is very little, but it's helping sustain the family as well. So when we talk about gap year, I kind of chuckle a little bit because, again, that's kind of a privileged term.
1: A privileged term, yeah.
0: Yes. Versus, again, it being used for a necessary period of time to help me be successful to move forward. Now, the problem I have that with that too is that sometimes people will take time off and then they'll start acquiring material things that will require them to keep taking time off, and they don't get back to where they need to finish their degree. We have a lot of people that have so many college credit hours, but they have not finished, right? We have people actually that have had close to all but dissertation and have not finished for one reason or another. I'm saying, while you're already broke, you're already poor, finish your education.
1: That's a great line. While you're already struggling, you might as well just play it on out.
0: Just play it on out. Just give it one more year, two more semesters.
1: Man. So, you know, like I have a number of folks that will come and like, I need money for my kid, or my kid mm-hmm. wants to go to school. But I'm telling them they should take time off because it's too expensive. I'm telling them they should make this decision, or they got accepted out of state, but it's too much money. And so there's the student side of it, and then there's the parent side of it, particularly for parents that do not have their degrees.
0: Right.
1: So if you could just speak to these people for a second that are afraid of their children leaving or afraid of that sticker price. Like, I know you touched on it, but I want to drive it because I think that families are providing a lot of advice.
0: Right.
1: That is coming from fear, from the growth perhaps of that student or the financial picture. And I often see the student who has a drive and they get frustrated trying to navigate the family dynamic.
0: Right. So I'm going to come at it multiple ways. Okay. I'll use my own personal example. Middle class at the time, you know, working as a faculty member, my husband and I have six kids. Daughter got accepted into Rice University, Columbia University, a lot of, the Ivy schools she was accepted into. And we had, when they were babies, we started a college fund for them as well. But the college fund was based on state in-state tuition. And Rice, I'll use it as an example, they don't give scholarships. They don't give money for them to go. And she could have gone to a public in-state tuition, you know, get in-state tuition. But, you know, Columbia flew her up, took her on tours and everything, all this great and wonderful stuff, but they weren't going to give her a whole lot of money. So my conversation to her, because sometimes the middle class gets caught in the middle. If you're rich, you're going to send your baby anywhere. If you're poor, you're going to get federal aid back in the day. Okay. But the middle class group, you don't make enough and you're not poor enough as far as income is concerned. I told her, I had to sit her down like, baby girl, I'm not going broke on your education. Education is important. If Columbia doesn't give you any more money or Rice, you're going to be at the University of Texas in Austin and you're going to be okay. She's a biomedical engineer and she's okay. And she's making six figures. She's good. But I was not going to go broke on her education for her to go and go around in New York City or whatever and live her best life while I'm struggling trying to pay for her education. Okay.
1: Yeah.
0: So that part. Then you have students again, looking at in-state, out-of-state, private versus public, really sitting down and understanding not what you find on the internet, having a conversation with a financial counselor and seeing what is actual cost versus the fear of a sticker price.
1: Yeah.
0: People do try to do their own independent, and even people with education, I tell you, can be problematic as well. My husband, with all of my education, and I hope he doesn't hear me, every time we had to do the FAFSA, every year he would complain, why do we have to do the FAFSA? It's 30 pages long. Baby, every year we have to do the FAFSA. Every year you have to turn in your tax, forms. Mm-hmm. And we're not first generation. Imagine those families that are fearful that something's going to happen, some kind of penalty or whatever associated with that. That comes with us educating, being out there helping them, having workshops, which we did a lot of when I was in San Antonio, working with first generation families, being in the communities, having different programs that were set up to help them understand how you can get this done and the impact on it. And so I don't know, I haven't learned yet a lot of the resources that are here, but we know that the financial literacy is extremely important in helping them navigate that.
1: Mm-hmm. Speaking of navigation, talk about navigating this career with six kids.
0: Girl, it took a village for sure. As I mentioned earlier, and this is back in the day when we didn't have a lot of the Survey Monkeys and we still had the data on those big mainframe computers. My babies were stuffing envelopes, putting stamps on, the envelopes as well, going with me to conferences. We had conference babies. You do what you need to do, Now one's a professor, one does stuff nationally, one has a DMP, one's a biomedical engineer. Because again, that role model, the expectation, they didn't have an option as far as education. That's how I parented. The one that's a biomedical engineer came home from UT Austin because, again, they were struggling. She was struggling a little bit. She was a little fish now in a big pond, but she was a big fish before. And she came home and said she wanted to be a firefighter, And I said, baby girl, I told you, you could be whatever you want to be in life. But look, girl, you're going to be a degreed firefighter. So get your mind together and we're going to go from there. her response to me was, I don't know what kind of counselor you make. I'm like, you confused. I'm not your counselor.
1: I'm your mama right now.
0: I'm
1: right?
0: Your mama right now. So mm-hmm. get yourself together. She's a biomedical engineer right now.
1: Mm. Yeah. So there's a lot about navigating the fears, the anxiety. Like, I mean, yes, you know, what does courage look like for you at this stage of your career? Because I just keep coming back to that word, right? The courage to move forward when you're feeling like you may not be the fit, and then you get through it and you're like, that was actually really right.
0: Right. This is going to sound really, really silly, but there's a favorite quote of mine from the movie Mulan.
1: Okay.
0: In there, she says, there is no courage without fear. Mm. Just think about that for a second. There is no courage without fear. If you're not worried or anxious about something, is it really courageous what you're doing?
1: Right.
0: You know, is it not really doing something that's different? If you're doing what everybody else is doing, that's not courage. It's when you're pushing it, when you're uncertain about the outcome of it, that's when it really actually becomes courageous. I mean, yeah, that's just the bottom line. It's not the day-to-day stuff, even though sometimes that is courageous. You're just getting up and being there and being present, you know. But it's really when you're doing things that, like us still being with social justice, our core values, love of God, neighbor without distinction, that's who we are. And in some cases, just living that and breathing that is courageous because somebody else in the community may not like what we're doing.
1: Right.
0: You know, their right. value systems are different. And yeah. So how do you still stand true to who you say you are and what you believe in, even in the midst of that? But also from a leader's perspective, not being too loud sometimes that you get your head cut off because now you're responsible for a whole lot of other people behind you. You know, if I didn't have 3,700 students that I needed to make sure I care for, I might be saying some, like your husband you mentioned earlier, saying some stuff I probably shouldn't be saying on social media.
1: Mm-hmm, mm-hmm.
0: That's something I really, really want to say in a different way. I have to remember I have 3,700 students that mm-hmm. I am working with and making sure they're successful. That doesn't even include the faculty and staff. That's right. A part of this as well.
1: Navigating leadership right now is interesting. And I know I get asked, it feels like at least every day, it's like this, how are you doing? Like, you know, this like, how hard is it for you? And I am experiencing a lot of light, right? I know that I'm new in my role. I'm 11 months in, but my orientation is a little bit that way. As a natural way of leading. Does it feel more difficult today than it did for you in your previous role? Like, you know, we've got federal challenges in terms of how it's approaching higher ed. Certainly here in Minnesota, we've had a number of things that have impacted our families, our students, our community. Talk to me about, you know, just how does it feel harder, or is it like just hard and the issue just moves?
0: I think the issues just move, to be perfectly honest. Again, yeah. I grew up in Alabama in the 60s and 70s, you know, again, dealing with that. I was a counselor. Nobody comes to me because they're happy, you know, as a counselor. Usually they have problems and they try to figure out themselves and they can't. And they come to me for me to help them fix it, you know, or as I say, give me the tools so that you don't have to come back to me, work myself out of a job. And I know I'm different. I think when I think about university presidents or anyone in leadership, having a background in counseling, I spend more time mediating, counseling, helping people work through issues to help them be successful and lead themselves, you know. So right now, we're dealing with a different set of problems as far as higher ed is concerned that we have to navigate. I think we're coming out of a malaise still of COVID. There's a lot of mental health issues. People getting along, hiding in social media. Technology is causing people to be able to throw darts at people and then hide. That's different. We didn't have that before. But we have to evolve. Change is a part of life. If you're not changing, you're dying. You're stagnant. You're going backwards. So finding your village, finding out how you get poured into, that's always been how I've navigated my existence. I do get to a point where I remember in my office once saying, Lord, I need you to listen to me. I don't want to grow anymore today. Just give me a minute. Not joking.
1: Yeah.
0: You know, I just need a little minute. Just give me a minute there. And then tomorrow I'll be back at it. But it comes and goes. You know, it's kind of a cyclical thing that we work through as long as we stay true to our purpose and why we're doing what we're doing.
1: Yeah.
0: And my grandmother would slap me from her grave if I did not give back up and do what I was supposed to do. And it's about service.
1: Yeah. Yeah. Do you have favorite or most consequential leadership advice that someone offered you? I know I get asked this question and I'm like, oh, what is it today? But is there anything that comes up in terms of advice that you've got that you carry with you?
0: Well, one of the things that when I was at the University of Alabama, the best advice I got was, because again, I had a faculty member that I thought was racist and I was dealing with him. And I still, you have those moments that you can just recreate the moment in your brain, everything that's happening sensory kind of wise. I'm sitting in the doctoral room with another doctoral student, was a white male, and my mouth was going 90 to nothing, you know, just talking about how unjust this was and whatever. And he looked at me and he said, "Marquita, shut up and graduate." I'm like, what did you just say to me? He said, shut up.
1: Did you invoke your grandmother?
0: What happened? No, actually, I did not, because I thought about it honestly, Shonda, and it came to me. He said, now, when you get out there and you get these letters behind your name and all the things that come after that, shut up and graduate. And I paused. I took a deep breath. I shut up. I graduated. I became an assistant professor and eventually a university president. Because of that moment in time, I was going to fight this. I was going to file this complaint. I was going to do all these other things, you know, whatever. And really for that one grade from a B+ to A-, you know, whatever I'm fighting for, I'm a university president.
1: Yeah, I had a moment with my mom, and I remember, you know, I was taking my kids to class, right? I had Malik and Dom and Toe, and I was going to pick them up for my mom's, and I'd gotten a C on this paper, and I was hot. Do you hear me? Hot. Yes. Yes. I stayed up all night. I hadn't been with my kids. I ain't been to sleep.
0: Right.
1: I put everything into this doggone paper. It was my only female professor I had. Wow. And my mom said, "How was class?" And I started crying.
0: Yes.
1: I was just crying. And by the time I could get it out, she's like, "What is happening? What's going on? Why are you so upset?" And I'm like, "I gotta see." And I remember she just looked at me like just dead face, right? And she's like, "You are being so ridiculous right now. Right. Like what? This is ridiculous. Take that C and move on from it, right? Like what? Right? You're so upset. Like you are gonna allow being this upset to get in the way of what your goal is.
0: Right. Right. Right.
1: Right. Don't over-index on the wrong thing.
0: On the wrong thing, and it stops you from the bigger goal. You may win that little battle, but you overall lose the war because again, you're fixated on that one thing. Now, granted, you need to know when to fight. Right. We have some injustices and things that come along the way, but you also need to learn when to let go and to move on. And sometimes when you're dealing with crazy, like, okay, I'm gone on.
1: Yeah. Yeah. Cause you can't fight over everything.
0: Nope. And some people, again, no matter how much you try to work with them, sometimes you have to go to grow. I always say too, as well, and to just let them be who they are.
1: Yeah. Yeah. What are you working on that you are excited about right now?
0: Oh, so many things. I met with a special foundation this morning to talk about our dreams. We have our strategic priorities at the university that we're focusing on, leaning into our health and nursing initiatives, student engagement, digital innovation, simulation, and fiscal sustainability. But within all of that, it involves so many different aspects that I just love. No day is the same, whether it's working with our students, doing a new dining services provider. I just love the variety of the work because, again, I know the final impact. When we talk about, again, legacy and what we hope people remember about us, it's not that I was university president, even though I think that's memorable. But is that I had an impact in transforming or changing their lives and helping them believe in themselves, even when maybe they didn't believe in themselves.
1: Mm-hmm.
0: You know, that dealing with the current courage, helping them be a little bit more courageous when they feel like they're an imposter. You know,
1: yeah,
0: you do this. At the end of the day, titles disappear. You get your name on a building. They're going to rename it. You know, they get a bigger donor or whatever. But, you know, that was the favorite saying by Maya when she says people will not, they'll remember you more about how you made them feel.
1: Yeah, than what you do.
0: Mm-hmm. Yeah, exactly. And that's what I hope people will say. Dr. Evans showed up, that I became a leader I never thought I could be because maybe she did something to impact mm-hmm. me in her life.
1: Man, let's talk about these fried green tomatoes.
0: Oh, yes, yes.
1: You got this the new caterer over there that seems to be about this cultural business.
0: Yes, yes. And I got to tell you a story about the fried green tomatoes. So when I was a little girl, like I said, growing up in the South in Alabama, my grandfather built our home that we had from bricks and old houses that had been torn down. But my next door neighbor had what we call a shotgun house.
1: Yep.
0: And it's three rooms. Had a tin roof on top of it as well. And we would have a garden right next in between our two houses. And she would allow me, because I'm a rain baby, to come over to her house and get on when it was raining and to lay on the little sofa in the front of the house and just listen to the rain. And she would take the fried green tomatoes and make them for me, right, as a little girl. I'm getting teary thinking about it. Someone who didn't necessarily have as much as we had, but make sure as a little girl, I was taken care of. So whenever I think about fried green tomatoes, it's home. It's someone loving you, even in spite of them not having as much, making sure you were taken care of. So that's my story I always remember about fried green tomatoes.
1: Yeah. Well, it has been a delight talking to you.
0: Definitely,
1: Thank you for sharing more about you. And most importantly, the way that you're leading at St. Kate's. The care that you have for those students. You know, for you all listening, we're in graduation season. Kids are getting ready to go off to school and lots of parents are thinking about it. And the takeaway here is don't let the sticker be the shock. Get in there and navigate and negotiate.
0: Right, right, right. And if you need someone to reach out to, whether you come to St. Kate's or not, know too that I'm available for that. Because again, it's all about the community and making sure we get our needs met and getting good answers.
1: Love it. If people want to hear more about the opportunity at St. Kate's, you guys throw fantastic events. You use that auditorium. You've had amazing speakers come in. Where would they get more info?
0: Go straight to our website, www.stkates.edu. Though Shaughnessy, we just released about 2-3 weeks ago our upcoming season. I'm so happy to announce that Simone Biles will be here, that I will be moderating at the end of September. So get your ticket now.
1: I'm going to get my ticket.
0: Yes, yes, yes. So it's exciting things that are happening on campus. We're partnering with NPR. We're partnering with the Minnesota Humanities Council, bringing different events into the O'Shaughnessy on campus. We're partnering with YWCA and also with Girl Scouts. So again, we are a community resource. One final thing.
1: Yep.
0: We just got voted number 3 in the country for our universities where women should attend. Out of every university, 750 plus that were included in this survey by U.S. News World and Report. So send us your babies. We will take care of them and they will get a great education and have a good salary when they finish.
1: I love that.
0: Yes.
1: Congratulations on that.
0: Thank you so much. And thank you for your time.
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